Bill 95.3. Funny to watch Blake Shelton complain. He's in Vegas. Him and his wife got a show the same night. He's like, how are we supposed to watch each other? His new one called Let Him In Anyway.

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1: And we appreciate y'all hanging with us. It's Wayne D. Tay Hamilton. 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We are minutes away from hanging out with Tucker Wetmore. 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
12: Happy Monday evening. For tonight, there's a shower possible early. Otherwise, a few clouds and areas of frost possible. Lows will be into the low and middle 30s. For tomorrow, mostly sunny and pleasant with highs into the low and middle 60s. For iHeartRadio, Future Alert meteorologist Matthew Howard.
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1: I call it karma. This dude's running around Nashville. 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
1: But I caught up with him.
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1: Got kicked out because he was live streaming.
2: Yeah, and now he's arrested for multiple charges. It's crazy.
1: Get him out of Nashville. What?

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1: Well, look who it is. Last call I thought I'd get. How's your mama? How you been? Girl, it's been too long.

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1: Could you imagine winning $1,000 cash? I'll tell you right now, there's a couple of sick pairs of shoes coming out that I want.
2: Oh,
1: and
2: gosh.
1: The money would almost be gone for the two pairs I want. There's one pair that's $700 right now that I want, but I'll never get.
2: $700?
1: They're so sick.
2: What are they?
1: I forget what they're called, but they're Jordans.
2: Oh, my gosh.
1: Oh, they're so dope.
2: You and my kid are, like, obsessed with shoes.
1: Just a couple of 12-year-olds. He's 12, right?
2: Yes.

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And no matter where you're at in Central PA, the best country always plays here. Thanks so much for tuning in to Bill 95.3, number one for new country.

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2: Hanging out with all your favorite artists. We try and bring you different interviews every Monday. He's dialed in to hang with us now as he's overseas. Tucker Wetmore is hanging out. You got a question, hit us on Instagram. Hey, man, you've been overseas for a while. Why? Like, what's brought you over there for so long?
3: No, I mean, I've been wanting to... So, a huge thing for me was, like, growing overseas as much as I am in the States at the same time, you know? And I didn't want to play that catch-up game down the road where I'm like, okay, let's start traveling the world, and then I got to take, like, a bunch of steps back from where I am in the States, you know? So, like, that's why we're doing all this, and we're hitting pretty much every market you can think of. It is a lot right now, but I know it's going to pay off in the future.
2: Heck yeah. No, I get that. Plus, I'm sure your fans over there love it. Hanging out with Tucker Wetmore. We got more with him next hour, so sit tight.
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1: There's Jelly Roll right there. What's going on? Wayne D. Tay Hamilton. Love being a part of your weeknights. Congrats to Kenny Chesney, man. Doing it his own. Got his own record label, his own man. Like, he's literally all in-house. Getting a brand new song. It's called Carry On.

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1: Hanging out with all your favorite artists. We try and bring you different interviews every Monday. He's dialed in to hang with us now as he's overseas. Tucker Wetmore is hanging out. You got a question, hit us on Instagram. Hey, man, you've been overseas for a while. Why? Like, what's brought you over there for so long?
2: No, I mean, I've been wanting to... So, a huge thing for me was, like, growing overseas as much as I am in the States at the same time, you know, and I didn't want to play that catch-up game down the road where I'm like, okay, let's start traveling the world, and then I got to take like a bunch of steps back from where I am in the States, you know. So like, that's why we're doing all this, and we're hitting pretty much every market you can think of. It is a lot right now, but I know it's going to pay off in the future.
1: Heck yeah. No, I get that. Plus, I'm sure your fans over there love it. Hanging out with Tucker Wetmore. We got more with him next hour, so sit tight.
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1: Could you imagine landing in a pile of free money? 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
1: And she is digging out another great story to share, bringing positivity your way. It's called In the Feels. Tay got that for you coming up here in just a couple of minutes. Sit tight.

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3: All right, during a team bonding session, a freshman basketball player named Taylor learned how to ride a bike for the first time with the help of his teammates and head coach, Matt Glover. Now, despite years of trying, right, Taylor had never mastered the skill before, but instead of making fun of him and teasing him about it, his teammates actually supported him alongside running with him. It was so cute. He was like on the bike and the team was running with him, cheering him on as he practiced riding using a bike and helmet provided by their coach. There's actually a video of it too going around on social media, but it was successful. He learned how to ride his bike in like 10 minutes because of the teammates. It's so cool. That's your In the Field.
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1: And we appreciate Tucker Wetmore hanging with us. Instagram is Wayne D&T. You're overseas right now, and you have been for a while. Is it weird? I mean, that's such an unfamiliar spot for you or really anybody. Is it scary to be over there that long?
2: And honestly, dude, all it's done is just... It's made me so much closer to God, and that, and I know that sounds super cliche, but it truly has. And like, it's made me closer to God in a sense of like, no matter what I got going on in my life, whether it's personal, whether it's business, whether it's family, whatever it is, he's got it. You know, he's got this plan for me. And you know, there's been times in my life where I've kind of just tried to micromanage everything, you know, and that's not what he wants from us. He wants us to have that faith to kind of let go of some of those crazier things and some of the little things that us as humans and as human beings, we kind of just really intently focus on when we don't have to. And I don't know, something that I've learned is just like, this is my path. This is where he wants me to be. This is what he wants me to do. Even if I don't have the answers on why, I can trust the who, you know, and that's him.
1: Yeah, no, I get that. Appreciate you hanging with us. More with Tucker Wetmore coming up in a few minutes. 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
1: Congrats to Riley Green, the latest addition to NBC's The Voice. I wonder if he's going to have to comb his mustache. I mean, that chair spins pretty quick. The mustache is going to get messy at some point, right? All things going big for Riley Green right now as he is launching his own duck blind bourbon.

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1: $1,000 an hour, baby. 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Now, I know you're like, I'd never win anything. I can hear you through the radio. 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I'm not trying. Cheryl changed the station. He's talking about the cash contest again. No, I keep talking about it because there's real winners every single day. Next one could be you. Good luck.

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1: Tucker Wetmore, special guest. Love hanging out with this dude, man. He's got us all dialed in as he's overseas. Hey, man, number one songs are hard to come by. You've been able to do it every song so far. Is it still a special feeling when you get there?
2: Dude, it's you know, if I'm blessed enough for it to be able to happen, you know, three in a row, my first three going, it's not many people have done that. You know, and I feel like that would be a huge moment for not just me, but my team and all of the people that have pushed me to get to where I want to be now and where I'm going. I don't know. It would mean the world to me. But at the same time, you know, I'm focusing on the next thing right now. I'm focusing on the music. I'm focusing on me, my relationship with God. And, you know, I think he's got it. I know he's got it. And but it would be pretty sick, man. I'm really hoping for it.
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1: That's Cody Johnson. Song is called The Fall with Wayne D. And say just after 11 o'clock on your Monday. Love this one from our girl Ashley McBride. It's brand new, and it's called What...

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It's Wendy and Tay on Bill 95.3, and we appreciate you having us on and making us Central PA's number one for new country, Bill 95.

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1: Hanging out with all your favorite artists. We try and bring you different interviews every Monday. He's dialed in to hang with us now as he's overseas. Tucker Wetmore is hanging out. You got a question, hit us on Instagram. Hey, man, you've been overseas for a while. Why? Like, what's brought you over there for so long?
2: No, I mean, I've been wanting to... So, a huge thing for me was, like, growing overseas as much as I am in the States at the same time, you know, and I didn't want to play that catch-up game down the road where I'm like, okay, let's start traveling the world, and then I got to take like a bunch of steps back from where I am in the States, you know.

0: Like, that's why we're doing all this, and we're hitting pretty much every market you can think of. It is a lot right now, but I know it's going to pay off in the future.
1: 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No, I get that. Plus, I'm sure your fans over there love it. Hanging out with Tucker Wetmore. We got more with him next hour, so sit tight.
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1: 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So we talk to all your favorite artists. We're plugged in. Tay, what story you got coming up?
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1: 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So we talk to all your favorite artists. We're plugged in. Tay, what story you got coming up?
2: So Luke Combs is finally accomplishing something he's been wanting to for a really long time.
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2: All right, first we start things out with Kane Brown. So his Nashville bar now has an opening day. Kane Brown's on Broadway will open its doors on Friday, May 22nd. It's a multi-story bar, restaurant, and live music venue, and it'll welcome guests on 10 a.m. that Friday. But it'll also feature surprise appearances from Kane throughout the whole weekend. So if you are in Nashville, don't forget to pop by Kane Brown's new bar. All right, next, Riley Green is going to be spending a little more time on television. So along with his current appearance on Marshalls, right, he also announced that he is one of the judges for season 30 of The Voice. He's replacing the departing John Legend and joins Adam Levine and Kelly Clarkson on the judging panel. You can grab more info over on his Instagram. He just posted about it over the weekend. All right, and last, Luke Combs famously walked away from college 21 hours just shy of graduating to pursue his country music dreams. And while in retrospect, right, I mean, it appears he made the right choice. But for him, you know, you have to think leaving something unfinished is just something that occasionally bugs him. Well, Appalachian State helped him out last week. He was presented with an honorary degree in music during his school's spring 2026 commencement ceremonies. It was a pretty special moment for Luke Combs, and you can catch the video of him accepting on YouTube. But that's your iHeartCountry Roundup with Tay.
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7: Hey, it's Tuesday, everybody. Welcome to show number 1586. It's After Midnight. I'm your host, Granger Smith. So glad to be with you for 1586 times in a row. I've got some good news headed your way. Hang tight. I'll read that for you. And then I got some national news. Ann Hudson going to read that for you. And then you know me by now. A whole bunch of good country music to play for you all the way till the sun comes up. But it begins right here on this Tuesday at hour number one. We are After Midnight.

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Hey, as your Tuesday gets rolling, I thought I could kick things off with some good news, hopefully put a smile on your face. Hang on for two songs and I'll share this story with you.

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1: 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Jump in on the conversation, too. We're talking country, life, faith, and the road ahead. 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

0: Check out this good news. 11-year-old Kane Coles walked into a Tyler, Texas courtroom expecting a quiet legal proceeding and found nearly 45 of his classmates there to cheer him on. Can you imagine this? The students from Bell Elementary showed up to support their friend as he was officially adopted by Vandria and Tyrone Johnson, ending a 2-year journey in foster care. The boy even asked to take a new name, Alexander Kane Johnson. So cool. It was a courtroom full and every single person was smiling. I can only imagine. And that is good news.
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14: 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So are we. You're hanging with Granger Smith here on After Midnight.

Number one for New Country, Bill 95.3. All right, got a topic to discuss next hour. I want to hear from you on this. What are your top three favorite movies? Let me know. 866-607-8383, and we'll talk next hour.

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1: Yeah, my name is Mike. I'm calling from Phoenix, Arizona. Enjoy your work. Thank you.
0: Hey, Mike. I appreciate you, brother. Thank you so much for calling in. I got

0: Bill 95.3, number one for new country. Ann Hudson coming in with the latest Nashville updates. And what do you have for us today?
1: Geez, there's been a lot of show shuffling, you know, Granger, after Post Malone and Jelly Roll canceled six of their big bleep stadium tour part two shows. I got scoop on that coming up in your Nashville news next. Did you follow me on all that?
2: Like a rainy Sunday morning makes me want to stay in bed, twist it up all day long.

0: News from Nashville's Music Row. It's Ann Hudson.
1: All right, so you know Post Malone and Jelly Roll had to cancel, I think, like six of their big bleep stadium tour part two shows. And, well, looks like Jelly Roll, now that he has some open dates, is adding some stops to his little bleep shed tour. Can you keep up with all of that? So if you want to check out the full lineup, obviously head over to Jelly Roll's website. If you have plans or want to see him, he is adding some tour dates for you. You know, it feels like every other week, a different country artist is getting a new bar down in Nashville. And, well, Eric Church was explaining what makes his bar Chiefs different from all the other Broadway bars.
2: We're still the only bar down there that we have singer-songwriters. We have a venue that brings in people, you know, five, six nights a week that maybe can't play anywhere else. We don't make them play other people's songs. We let them play their songs. It's about people being discovered. It's about them being able to play their music to showcase their art in one of the busiest entertainment districts in the country.
1: Definitely a good one to check out if you're making summer plans to stop into Nashville.
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6: Hour number two of After Midnight starts right here. Welcome to Tuesday, everybody. Granger Smith, I'm your host. Hey, what are your top three favorite movies? You got a list? Let me know. 866-607-8383. I'll put you on the air. I've also got Earl Dibbles Jr. I'm going to put him on the air with a dumb criminal story. Good country music on the way. Whatever the reason you're up right now at this hour, you're not alone. I'm with you. We're After Midnight.

Number one for new country, Bill 95.3. Okay, top three favorite movies. That's my question to you. 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I want your list. 866-607-8383.

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1: 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It's a community. 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Hang with us till sunrise here on After Midnight with Granger Smith.

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1: Topic of the hour, what are your top three favorite movies? I've been loving going down this little rabbit hole, little walk down nostalgic lane. 866-607-8383.
2: Hey, my top three movies would be 50 First States, Son-in-Law, and Bridges of Madison County.
1: Yeah, I don't know. Don't tell anybody. I think 50 First States is kind of in my top five. It's 50 First Dates, Adam Sandler. That's one of those movies that comes on a Saturday afternoon, and you got to watch it. It's kind of like Groundhog Day. You can throw the same thing in there. Groundhog Day, 50 First Dates. You got to watch them. I love it. 866-607-8383.
3: Yeah, three of my favorite movies, well, some of them anyway, are Sherlock Holmes, The Hounds of Baskerville with Basil Rathbone, Gone with the Wind, and E.T. Thank you. Bye.
1: Going with the classics there. Love me some E.T. That's one often forgotten. And it's another one that you could just, how would you not watch E.T.? If you're sitting around and watching TV and you're flipping around and E.T. comes on, how could you not watch it? Classic. Timeless. 866-607-8383.
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1: Hey, y'all, it's Granger Smith. 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
1: 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I'm calling in from Gainesville, Missouri, small town 500. 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

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A 25-year-old man broke into a police department garage and somehow walked out with a vest, several weapons, and even a grenade launcher. Yeah, a grenade launcher. Earl Dibbles Jr. is going to share this true dumb criminal story with us next.

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1: This feller, Alexander Johnson, might just win a stupid trophy. He broke into a police parking garage, you know, where they keep all the stuff that says do not touch. Well, he touched it. Took off with the guns, a police vest, and y'all, listen to this, a grenade launcher. Yes, sir, like he's going to war with G.I. Joe or something. Cops tracked him down at his buddy's place, and that buddy wasted no time throwing old Alexander under the bus, saying he was on the run after robbing the dang police. I mean, how dumb you gotta be to rob a place where everybody's got a gun? Dumb.
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7: Hey, thanks for starting your Tuesday here with me on After Midnight, y'all. What's up? I'm Granger Smith, your host. I have some things that went down on this day in history I want to talk about coming up, plus some Nashville news with Ann Hudson. She's going to talk about her favorite stars out there in Nashville and what they're up to. All of this here early on a Tuesday. I'm glad you're with me. Keep that station here.

Bill 95.3, number one for new country. On this day in 1994, Pulp Fiction premiered, and nothing about movies was ever the same again after that. We'll talk about this in history, plus some other things that went down on this day coming up in Two Country Songs.

0: talking about history. And he's even got the diploma to prove it. It's time for This Day in History on After Midnight with Granger Smith.
1: On this day, May the 12th, 1903, Teddy Roosevelt's trip to San Francisco was captured on film. 1932, aviation hero Charles Lindbergh's baby, who was kidnapped, was found dead. 1963, Bob Dylan walked out of the Ed Sullivan Show. 1994, the movie Pulp Fiction premiered. 2002, President Jimmy Carter visited Cuba with a five-day visit with Fidel Castro. Some famous birthdays include skater Tony Hawk, actor Remy Malek, actor Emilio Estevez, and actor Stephen Baldwin. Those are just a few things that went down on this day in history.
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Bill 95.3. Last hour, we talked about this. What are your top three favorite movies? Man, I've been getting some good phone calls about this. I want to hear from you. 866-607-8383.

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1: Greetings, this is Julie from Carroll, Iowa. I enjoy your show so much I get up early every morning just to listen to you. Thank you very much for all you do.
0: Hey, Julie, you know I love Iowa. 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

0: 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Next up, Ann Hudson joining us to dish out some Nashville news. Ann, what's on deck?
1: Well, I wasn't expecting to tear up on a Tuesday early morning, but this story about Morgan Wallen definitely did that. I've got it coming up for you, Granger, in your Nashville news next. Blame it all.

Bill 95.3. We know the night shift isn't easy. That's why we're bringing the music and the meaning. Granger's with you all night with songs, stories, and conversations that keep it real. Thanks for being a

0: Here's what's new in Nashville. Here's Ann Hudson.
1: This Morgan Wallen story completely touched my heart this morning. Something he did quietly. About a year ago, one of his young fans that was fighting cancer sadly passed away. Passed away 2 months after Morgan Wallen had taken him backstage, given him a VIP treatment to his show, including a limo transportation. Well, his mom just posted last week how Morgan Wallen had quietly paid for her son's funeral after giving her son that VIP experience. And it was just so sweet. And she said she still to this day just listens to Morgan Wallen. She's looking forward to going to his concert this summer in memory of her sweet son. And I just thought that was so precious. It's not something Morgan Wallen like blasted out and promoted, but the mom did just say that that happened. And I don't know. It was just so sweet and sad. You know, it feels like every other week, a different country artist is getting a new bar down in Nashville. And well, Eric Church was explaining what makes his bar Chiefs different from all the other Broadway bars.
2: We're still the only bar down there that we have singer-songwriters. We have a venue that brings in people, you know, five, six nights a week that maybe can't play anywhere else. We don't make them play other people's songs. We let them play their songs. It's about people being discovered. It's about them being able to play their music to showcase their art in one of the busiest entertainment districts in the country.
1: Definitely a good one to check out if you're making summer plans to stop into Nashville.
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6: Granger Smith here. It's After Midnight. All you third shifters out there grinding through the night, this one is for you. You are the backbone, seriously, of the overnight. And I want to tell you, too, whatever the reason you're up right now, up early or up late, you're not alone. And I'm glad to be with you. I got a bunch of good country music to play for you. And I got this topic. What's your favorite car or truck? 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

0: Thanks so much for staying up with us. This is After Midnight with Granger Smith.
1: Okay, here we go. Topic of the hour. Give me your favorite car or truck. I'm talking pie in the sky. I'm talking money didn't matter. You win the lottery. What do you want to drive up and park in your driveway? Anything you want. 866-607-8383.
2: Hi, Granger Smith. This is Tyler Starr from Bettendorf, Iowa. And my dream vehicle is a 1958 Plymouth Fury in autumn red with a white top, red interior, gold trim. Same as Christine from the 1986 Christine film.
1: Looking that up right now. Oof, that is a pretty car. 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In fact, the one I'm pulling up right now on Google is that same color. That is nice. I don't think I've ever thought that just seems like a classy car. 866-607-8383.
3: Oh, shoot. 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Nice. Candy Apple. Mm-hmm. This is Andy out of Lockhart.
1: Candy Apple, 82 Chevy Shortbed. I like it. That's a little closer to me than that Plymouth is. I get it. 866-607-8383.
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1: 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Have a great day, all you people.
0: I appreciate you, buddy. 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

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A mom in Texas brought Jell-O shots to her kid's fifth grade Christmas party, not realizing they were actually loaded with vodka. After a few kids got sick, the party was definitely over, and so was her day. Earl Dibbles Jr. is going to share this dumb criminal story with us next.

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1: Only in Texas, y'all, a mom showed up to her fifth grade kid's party with a tray full of vodka jello shots. She swears she didn't know they had booze in them, bought them from some home sweet shop. But after a few kids started feeling funny, and one boy tapped out after six of them, she figured it out real quick, and cops weren't buying her story, and now she's out on bond. Next time, maybe stick to cookies, ma'am. Dumb.
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7: Tuesday, early risers. What's up? Welcome to After Midnight with me, Granger Smith. I'm your host. I've got some good news I want to read for y'all coming up. Put a smile on your face, hopefully. Plus some Nashville news with Ann Hudson. She's coming in to talk about your favorite stars out there in Nashville and catch you up with their news. Hang tight for all of this early on a Tuesday. We are After Midnight.

0: 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Hey, as your Tuesday gets rolling, I thought I could kick things off with some good news, hopefully put a smile on your face. Hang on for two songs and I'll share this story with you.
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1: 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And Granger is bringing the soundtrack to your overnight. 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

0: Check out this good news. 11-year-old Kane Coles walked into a Tyler, Texas courtroom expecting a quiet legal proceeding and found nearly 45 of his classmates there to cheer him on. Can you imagine this? The students from Bell Elementary showed up to support their friend as he was officially adopted by Vandria and Tyrone Johnson, ending a 2-year journey in foster care. The boy even asked to take a new name, Alexander Kane Johnson. So cool. It was a courtroom full and every single person was smiling. I can only imagine. And that is good news.
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1: I'm actually driving 4 hours back to camp, a youth pastor up in Minnesota. 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So we're driving on our way back. So.

0: 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Ann Hudson coming in with the latest Nashville updates. And what do you have for us today?
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0: news from Nashville's Music Row. It's Ann Hudson.
1: All right, so you know Post Malone and Jelly Roll had to cancel, I think, like six of their big bleep stadium tour part two shows. And, well, looks like Jelly Roll, now that he has some open dates, is adding some stops to his little bleep shed tour. Can you keep up with all of that? So if you want to check out the full lineup, obviously head over to Jelly Roll's website. If you have plans or want to see him, he is adding some tour dates for you. You know, it feels like every other week, a different country artist is getting a new bar down in Nashville. And, well, Eric Church was explaining what makes his bar Chiefs different from all the other Broadway bars.
2: We're still the only bar down there that we have singer-songwriters. We have a venue that brings in people, you know, five, six nights a week that maybe can't play anywhere else. We don't make them play other people's songs. We let them play their songs. It's about people being discovered. It's about them being able to play their music to showcase their art in one of the busiest entertainment districts in the country.
1: Definitely a good one to check out if you're making summer plans to stop into Nashville.
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Hey, thanks for sharing your Tuesday here with me on After Midnight, y'all. Before you take off and get that old day started, let me remind you, God is great and He is worthy of our praise. I'm Granger Smith, coming to y'all from the Yee Farm in Central Texas. 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The link to Yee Radio is in the bio of our Instagram at After Midnight Granger Smith. 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Oh, no.

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6: 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Welcome, y'all. I'm Granger Smith. I'm your host. And I'm going to talk about some things that went down on this day in history coming up this hour, plus some Nashville news with Ann Hudson. She's the one going to keep you informed about all your favorite stars out there in Nashville. Hang tight for all of this on our final hour. We are After Midnight.

Bill 95.3, number one for new country. On this day in 1994, Pulp Fiction premiered, and nothing about movies was ever the same again after that. We'll talk about this in history, plus some other things that went down on this day coming up in Two Country Songs.

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0: talking about history, and he's even got the diploma to prove it. It's time for This Day in History on After Midnight with Granger Smith.
1: On this day, May the 12th, 1903, Teddy Roosevelt's trip to San Francisco was captured on film. 1932, aviation hero Charles Lindbergh's baby, who was kidnapped, was found dead. 1963, Bob Dylan walked out of the Ed Sullivan Show. 1994, the movie Pulp Fiction premiered. 2002, President Jimmy Carter visited Cuba with a five-day visit with Fidel Castro. Some famous birthdays include skater Tony Hawk, actor Rami Malek, actor Emilio Estevez, and actor Stephen Baldwin. Those are just a few things that went down on this day in history.
0: Thanks for staying up all night here on After Midnight with Granger Smith.
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Hey, I've got an open phone line anytime. My number is 866-607-8383. Hit me up sometime and share what you're up to, where you're listening from, what you're doing on the third shift. Again, my number is 866-607-8383. Thank you for being here on After Midnight. New truck, big

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1: 95.3. Hey, Granger. I've been listening to you for a couple of years now. Just now been calling in. My name's Funky. I'm an Uber driver. I love listening to what you put out there. You're doing a great job for this great nation. Keep up the good work, and I'll be listening to you down the road.
0: Funky, stay safe out there, brother. Thanks for the call.
2: Gotta

0: Bill 95.3. Next up, Ann Hudson joining us to dish out some Nashville news. Ann, what's on deck?
1: Well, I wasn't expecting to tear up on a Tuesday early morning, but this story about Morgan Wallen definitely did that. I've got it coming up for you, Granger, and your Nashville news next.
2: I

0: Here's what's new in Nashville. Here's Ann Hudson.
1: This Morgan Wallen story completely touched my heart this morning. Something he did quietly. About a year ago, one of his young fans that was fighting cancer sadly passed away. Passed away 2 months after Morgan Wallen had taken him backstage, given him a VIP treatment to his show, including a limo transportation. Well, his mom just posted last week how Morgan Wallen had quietly paid for her son's funeral after giving her son that VIP experience. And it was just so sweet. And she said she still to this day just listens to Morgan Wallen. She's looking forward to going to his concert this summer in memory of her sweet son. And I just thought that was so precious. It's not something Morgan Wallen like blasted out and promoted, but the mom did just say that that happened. And I don't know, it was just so sweet and sad. You know, it feels like every other week, a different country artist is getting a new bar down in Nashville. And well, Eric Church was explaining what makes his bar Chiefs different from all the other Broadway bars.
2: We're still the only bar down there that we have singer-songwriters. We have a venue that brings in people, you know, five, six nights a week that maybe can't play anywhere else. We don't make them play other people's songs. We let them play their songs. It's about people being discovered. It's about them being able to play their music to showcase their art in one of the busiest entertainment districts in the country.
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5: Well, something that you're going to be able to mail that you couldn't mail, which is kind of crazy that you can put it in the mail. We'll talk about that in a second. Also, this graduation speaker went up and not only spoke, but what he did for every single one of the graduates is crazy. We're going to talk about that coming up. We got a big show today. Glad everybody's here. Let's get started now.

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1: A guy had an irregular heartbeat, went in. They tried a lot of stuff. The doctor stuck his finger in the guy's butt. It fixed it.
2: Oh, my gosh.
3: No, that was
2: the off button?
1: Yep. A guy in New York's atrial fibrillation got an unexpected fix during a routine exam. The attending doctor needed to check for internal bleeding. So he was like, hey, turn around. And so when he put his finger in the guy's butt, it slowed the patient's heart to 80 beats per minute. It eliminated the arrhythmia entirely. A result that held up months later when they went in for the follow-up, because I don't know if the guy went like, ooh, and then that.
3: But you said it slowed down the heart rate.
2: Yeah, so obviously kind of didn't have to stay in
3: might
2: there.
3: Might speed up, I would think.
1: Well,
2: right? It just depends.
1: You want to know the funny thing about Eddie is people now tell Eddie their testosterone in the building. Mm-hmm. Is Eddie's was so low?
3: Yeah.
1: He came in a minute ago and was like, I won't say the person's name. He said, just came up to me and said their testosterone was like one something.
3: Yeah, really low.
1: So like people are coming to you. You're the guy.
3: I'm the T guy now.
2: Low T guy, yeah.
4: Low T.
1: Yeah, not
3: or
1: the
3: just
1: T guy.
3: Just T.
1: No, you're low T. Lunchbox is average T. You're low T. Yeah.
3: I've had people come up to me too to tell me that they have high T. So I'm just T guy.
1: Is it weird how many people come up to you about it, though, period?
3: Yes.
1: Like something that we talk about on this show, who knows who listens to the show? It's a very fine, select group of folks that are with us. Isn't it weird when something like resonates and people want to come talk about it? And you're like,
3: yes.
1: You listen to the show?
3: Church.
1: Yeah.
3: Kids, basketball games. And then my wife is like, are you embarrassed about that? I'm like, no, it's just a part of life. It's fine.
1: I heard about that from my wife.
3: She tell you?
1: Well, they were talking. And your wife was telling my wife, she was like, I wonder if Eddie, isn't that embarrassed by this? And you were like, nah, I'm not
3: at all.
4: Oh, he's embarrassed.
3: That's just a part of life. It's
4: no,
3: good.
4: You're embarrassed that you're low T.
3: I'm not, because I get a lot of messages too and people saying, hey man, I went through that too. And it's good to know that you're not alone in these things.
1: Mm-hmm. Well, good story about the old finger in the butt.
3: That's interesting.
1: Maybe that'll fix your T. Come here. Let's check you out. A graduation speaker at North Carolina State University went up, and I want to play you part of this clip here because they go up to talk, and then...
5: My wife, Marilyn, and I are providing a graduation gift to cover all the final year educational loans incurred by the Wilson College graduates during the 25-26 academic year.
6: You heard that right. The graduation speaker, Wilson College of Textiles donor Anil Kokar, says he and his wife would cover all student loan payments taken out by Wilson College at NC State graduates this academic year. He made the gift to honor his father, who attended NC State.
2: Wow.
1: That's crazy awesome. Ugh. It's crazy awesome.
2: What a relief.
1: I wonder, though, if somehow you can get like a rough figure before. Because once I paid for these people's dinner beside me because they were like big fans of the show and they just kept running the bill up. I should have got a rough number beforehand.
2: Oh, I'm sure they did. I'm sure they had an idea. Or maybe money is just no.
1: Yeah. I'm sure it's both. I'm sure money is no.
2: No
1: right?
2: issue. Yeah.
1: But also you want to get a... Because I could have paid for 10 dinners. Money was no issue to me for one dinner. They kept running the bill up because they knew I had it.
2: Yeah, but they can't go run up their student loan debt. They're going to suddenly enroll in extra classes just for fun?
1: Yep.
4: After graduation?
1: That's from ABC News, but a big shout out to Anil Cockler, I think is how you said the name, and his wife. They're paying off all those loans.
3: It's amazing.
1: How about you're graduating? Great day. My family's here. I'm finally able to do it. Here's the thing, though. I got to go onto the job force with some loans. I'm paying off your loans. Holy crap.
2: Yeah, no, that's an amazing
1: what
2: feeling.
1: What a day. We had terrible speakers.
2: If your college was already paid for, do you get a little treat?
1: Great point.
4: Oh, that sucks. Oh my gosh.
1: No, it doesn't suck.
4: Oh, wait, absolutely.
1: Nothing bad happens to
2: you. I'm not saying that. I'm just saying like.
1: But no. I think there's a misunderstanding that if you have all your college paid for, you've earned that, you've paid it, or you've got through scholarship, it doesn't hurt you that you're not getting your loans paid for.
3: Yeah, but he said, I got a gift for all of y'all, not for me.
4: Yeah, not for me, dude. I got nothing, dude. So I really got nothing.
2: Well, that's why I said, do they give them a little treat?
1: No, the gift is happiness that everybody gets their loans paid off.
2: Okay.
1: I was thinking, because I didn't take any, I took out a $1,000 loan to get clothes and a PlayStation, because luckily, I was full scholarshiped. But I didn't have any clothes, and I was like, yeah, I might as well give me a little treat, too. And so I paid it back quick. And I'm thinking, if I had no loans and I was at the ceremony and he said, we're going to pay everybody's loans off, I wouldn't be mad. I'd be like, that's awesome.
2: Yeah.
4: I'd be.
1: None of me would be upset by that.
3: Not mad, but you would feel like, man,
4: annoyed.
3: I'm not getting a gift.
1: None. Really. USPS is considering allowing handguns to be shipped by mail.
4: What?
2: So what?
1: And USPS, there's too many letters because UPS.
2: Yeah, but FedEx, USPS is US
1: just
2: Postal
1: Service. Office. They're considering allowing handguns to be mailed for the first time in 100 years. There was a 1927, a ban on shipping concealable firearms by private citizens through the mail. What's going to happen here? Someone's accidentally going to get a gun mailed to the wrong place.
3: Right, the wrong one.
1: Wrong address. That's from ABC News.
3: It can't be like loaded, right? There's got to be rules.
4: Right, right. It's like, not no supposed bullets. To be loaded, but
2: you
4: someone
2: can't
4: will
2: even
4: probably...
2: like ship matches.
1: You can't.
2: Well, in some states, I don't
3: try
2: think.
3: To ship matches,
1: but I do think you should be able to ship handguns with no bullets in the package. Is what I would say. Right. Bullets have to be shipped separate. Guns are legal, so we're making rules that we can't ship. That's weird that you can't ship guns.
2: But when
1: to
2: you're
1: me.
2: Shipping it, do you have to provide the paperwork that you legally? And then where are you shipping it? Like, what's
1: to your cousin?
2: Who also legally can have
1: it. I ship it to my cousin Josh. Hey, Josh, got you a gun. Well,
3: but probably two vendors, right? Like if you have an online store and you're buying a gun, does that not get shipped to you?
1: That would be like UPS.
3: Oh, it wouldn't be post office.
1: That would be,
2: This is like friend to friend or cousin to cousin.
1: Yeah. Meet a Josh.
2: I guess I just didn't know if there was like rules. Okay. If you had to disclose what's inside and have some sort of a permit.
1: I wouldn't disclose it. Someone will steal it. You can't disclose what's in your mail. That's why it gets stolen.
2: Oh.
1: Yeah.
2: This feels...
1: Justice for guns. I'm saying that. Justice.

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1: We have a listener whose, quote, boyfriend has a little bit of a temper and throws things. We will talk about that. We have the Bonehead coming up. Don't forget our YouTube channel is at Bobby Bones Show. We're back in just a second.
2: 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Go.
1: Bobby Bones here, the first top shelf country cruise. Promised big and delivered even bigger. If you were there, you felt how awesome it was. It was so fun. We invite everybody to join us next year. It's going to be even better. So let me tell you what's going on. 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Me, Amy, Eddie, Lunchbox, the whole crew will be there, so you don't want to miss it. 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
3: Not a bad ride early on this morning, 220 both ways. Moving fine, 180 and 80. They remain in great shape as well this morning. No major problems, 15 heading into 220, I-99 both ways. No issues there. In Milton, 405 northbound, still shut down between Broadway and Walnut Street, all because of that earlier building collapse. I'm Jim Bachman, Total Traffic.
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17: Some NFL headlines from Pittsburgh. The Steelers signed kicker Chris Boswell to a 4-year extension worth $28 million. It ties the Cowboys' Brandon Aubrey for the richest ever contract for a kicker. Meanwhile, some NFL schedule leaks are out, and the Eagles will visit the Cowboys on Thanksgiving Day. Full schedule's due out on Thursday. Baseball tonight, the Pirates are home to the Rockies. Paul Skeens gets the start, and the Phillies are at the Red Sox. I'm Matt McCoy.
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1: Number one.

0: Hello, Bobby Bones. My boyfriend has a temper. He's never hit me. But the other night, we got into a huge fight, and he got so mad, he threw his keys across the room. He shattered a lamp, and a piece of glass flew out and cut my leg. At first, he blamed me, saying I had been pushing his buttons. He later apologized. I told my parents what happened, and they asked about the cut, and now they're refusing to let me go back home with him, and they want me to break up with him immediately. Do I trust that this was a one-off accident, or is it something I need to take more seriously? Signed, Navigating a Hot Temper. Well, first, you should take it seriously.
1: Absolutely.
0: Regardless of what decision you make, you should take it very seriously. I'm not a thrower, a kicker, a puncher, breaker. Just, I don't like doing that in any capacity. So I don't relate to this. I don't really get rage. So I don't relate to that part of it. If I see someone with rage, I'm afraid of them forever. Because I know at any point they could be set off.
1: My thing is, he wasn't throwing something at her. It's an unfortunate incident. If he had thrown the keys at her, this would be a very different situation.
0: It's a good point.
1: He threw it at something, never expecting it to break, and then glass fly to hit her. Do they need to take a beat? Absolutely. Does there need to be a lot of thought going back into this? For sure. I have thrown things before, not at someone, but I've, you know, dishes, things can fly.
0: Whoa.
1: Yeah, can break. Milk, definitely slam that down in anger, and it goes everywhere. And I'm not, I get milk isn't going to hurt anybody,

0: still, to your point, the memory of it, like I had to address my, how I was processing and my rage and how I was letting it show up, because you're dating at this point. Do you move on in life and you've got kids and he doesn't have that under control and he's throwing things in front of kids. And that's my example comes with the milk, because that was in front of kids and I slammed it down and milk went ceiling everywhere. And I think it was scary for the kids.
1: That'd be crazy to see Emmy explode a milk.
2: Yeah.
1: Like, aside from this, that'd be crazy to see milk explode. That'd be kind of cool.
0: And I knew I had work I needed to do. Like, there was, I am responsible for my actions. I can't say, y'all drove me to this point. So I don't like that that was his first response, but he can evolve past that. That could be, there can be growth here and he can grow out of that, because it wasn't intentional.
1: Yeah, I think the key is he wasn't throwing anything at you.
0: Right.
1: And also, how mature is he in having to deal with these issues? Like, has he tried to deal with them before? If, like, this is new, like, mm-hmm. I think there's a lot of, like, self-discovery here too. Me, I'm always working on triggers, because I get triggered. Like, I hate to do the Enneagram. I'm an 8. I'm a challenger. And I have triggers, and I try to respond more than react, and it's taken me a lot of work to get to that point. And mine's never physical, but, like, I cut somebody with words. But even that, like, I've had to learn about myself and not do it.
0: You also know how to cut people with no words.
1: True. So, but that's a cut too.
0: Yeah, either way.
1: If it's never happened before, great. You have to talk about it.
0: And space is good, and you've got your parents. You have somewhere else to be. Space is good right now.
1: But he didn't hit you.
0: Correct.
1: It was an accident that something hit you. He wasn't trying to throw something at you. So, yeah, it's a tough one. I think you do go into it, though, with a slightly pink flag.
0: Mm-hmm. Yeah, and then if that, the rhetoric continues of, well, you made me do this, that's not okay.
1: Also, this could be an age thing, too, and you could just be two really immature people, mm-hmm. and you'll grow out of it. Mm-hmm. But there's not a one-size-fits-all answer. That's why we've said, like, 8 answers here.
0: Yeah.
1: Yeah, good luck with that, because that sucks. But I think you can get through it if you want to, and if he wants to. Because he also has to acknowledge that this is something he has to work on.
0: Yes.
1: Would you agree with that?
0: I agree.
1: All right, there you go. Close it up. Bobby Bones.

0: Would you stay? Would you pay extra to stay in a Taylor Swift Airbnb? That's a real thing here. We're going to talk about that next.
1: Was Lainey Wilson nervous when she showed up on set for her role in Yellowstone?
2: Yes. I mean, when I showed up to the ranch, I'm like, these people were probably going to be like, what in the world? This girl ain't ever acted a day in her life. She's been acting a fool, but she ain't been acting. But they did not treat me that way. They welcomed me with open arms, and they were all fans of my music. It's crazy how life works.
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0: On May 15th, Beth and Rip are back in a new series, Dutton Ranch, starring Cole Hauser, Kelly Riley, Ed Harris, and Annette Bening. 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
14: Charges laid by L.A. police against O.J. 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
5: Would you guys want to stay in a Taylor Swift Airbnb?
6: Yes.
7: Yeah, it'd be cool.
5: Is there one here in town?
8: Yeah, apparently there's several different options, but my friend texted me about one called the Swifty Shangri-La. Shangri-La?
5: In town?
8: Mm-hmm.
5: And what makes it the Swifty Shangri-La?
8: Well, it's a chic loft designed with high-end style and whimsical touches that capture the magic of Music City and the essence of Taylor herself. Taylor herself. There's a Taylor Swift Easter eggs like filled throughout the house.
5: It's so pink on the inside. It's all pink.
8: Custom sparkle guitar coffee table, iconic red lip sofa, queen size pullout couch for extra guests.
5: Well, what's the Taylor part of it?
6: Yeah, is there anything Taylor in there?
8: I just told you it's whimsical.
6: Yeah.
5: There are pictures of like Taylor Swift like art on the wall.
6: Okay.
8: Yeah, but it's not like Taylor doesn't own it or anything. They just had to decorate it like.
5: It's okay. There's like little Taylor things vibes. Like the hands she does with the heart.
6: Mm-hmm.
5: There's like a gold thing that has that.
7: Oh, wow.
5: There's a typewriter. I see a lot of kids having like birthday parties in town at this.
8: That's really pink. My friend used it for. Because I guess we had a caller recently talking about how their daughter loved Taylor Swift and they wanted to come to Nashville for that. And she said that for her daughter's birthday, even though they live in Nashville, they went and rented this as like a little getaway.
5: Most of the pictures in here are kids, like young kids.
6: Yeah, I think I'm out on that one.
7: Yeah, I don't want to go.
6: What I was expecting, though, but that's too, it's too girly.
5: What Taylor Swift Shangri-La would you like then?
6: Yeah, I don't know what I was thinking. Maybe like some of her stuff, like pictures of her with other celebrities and like her guitars there or whatever, things like that.
5: It's called a museum.
6: Yeah, like a museum.
5: But
6: would
5: you
6: be
5: want
6: cool.
5: A Taylor-owned one then?
6: Yeah, or maybe that used to be Taylor's house. That'd be cool.
7: Yeah, that'd be cool. That'd but be I awesome. Mean, this just pink overload. This is definitely not marketed towards us.
5: It's not. What does that cost?
8: Let's see. $1,200 a night.
7: Oh, my gosh.
8: Oh, I take it back. $1,200 for two nights.
5: $600 a night.
6: That's still a
8: lot.
6: That's still
8: a ripoff. But it sleeps six.
6: Okay. $100 each.
7: $100 a person.
5: And it's pink.
6: Very pink.
8: The reason why it's going to be $1,200 no matter how you spend it is because it's a two-night minimum. So that's you can't be like, oh, I'll just do one night for $600.
5: It's got a 5.0, 173 reviews. Man, I bet you they make a ton of money just because they put the extra effort into it to make it Taylor-y.
6: Yeah.
5: I bet you people come to Nashville and just type in Taylor Swift and Airbnb. Are there other Taylor Swift options if you type it in?
8: You can walk to the Gulch and Music Row, so it's a good location. And when I said Taylor Swift Easter eggs, that's what I didn't mean like actual Easter eggs. It's like little
5: we know hidden things.
6: Yeah.
7: Okay. There's one in it's called Taylor Swift Eras Inspired, 10 minutes from Broadway.
5: Okay, I'm more on that one.
7: Yeah, it's not as pink.
5: Historical.
7: There's a guitar.
6: Different albums.
7: It really doesn't have
8: each
7: that
8: room
7: much.
8: Is a different
7: well,
8: era.
7: It has a in disco the
8: room,
7: ball.
5: There's we got Big Reputation. This one, guys, I'm going to tell you, this one's lamer.
7: A lot lamer. It is very
5: There's
7: plain.
5: There's like Taylor Lovers up on a wall. It's very plain.
6: Okay.
7: Yeah, they have like two pictures.
5: I think I'm going with the pink one, guys. I'll be honest with you.
6: Should we get it?
5: I think we're going with the pink one here.
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1: They stopped the countdown, and I'm thinking, why did they stop the countdown? 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If anybody wants to get out, this is the time. Swear to God, that's what he said. And I thought, I can't get out. I'm Captain Kirk. So the thing lifted up and came back down. And I was profoundly moved by my observation of space and Earth.
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2: Tell me something good.
3: There's a boat out on the lake in Florida, six people on board, when all of a sudden, boat is sinking. We need help. Mayday, mayday, we're going down. Well, luckily, Michael and Shane McDonald, father and son, they're police officers on duty with the Marine unit, and they went out and saved all six people on board.
4: Wow.
5: Pretty fortunate they were nearby.
6: His name's Michael McDonald. That's cool.
5: Because, Amy, who's Michael McDonald? You can do it.
6: Amy.
5: Michael McDonald is?
4: Sounds like one of the ducks from DuckTales.
5: Oh, I thought you were going to get it. Nah, he's the lead singer of the Doobie Brothers.
4: Oh.
3: I was very confused. I was like, who is Michael McDonald? You guys are freaking out.
5: And when Keith Urban came in, he had a song with Michael McDonald on his new album.
4: Okay. So, I remember that now.
5: Man, that's a helpless feeling. Your boat's going down.
6: I know.
5: Because ain't nothing you can do.
4: Mayday.
5: Except shovel water or yell mayday. All right, good. Did they save the boat or just save the lives?
3: No, just the lives. Boat's a goner.
5: Insurance.
3: But, yeah, insurance will take care of that.
5: Insurance. There you go. That's what it's all about.
0: That was Tell Me Something Good.

0: story comes to us from Vancouver, Canada. A man was on his jet ski in the water when there was a gray whale in there eating. He was zooming around the whale, and he's like, I'm going to try to use it as a ramp.
1: Oh, no.
0: So he zooms on his jet ski. Boom! Hits the whale. The whale don't give. He flew off the jet ski, had to be rescued by a sailboat, and rushed to the hospital.
1: I would assume the whale wasn't hurt.
0: The whale was not hurt, but they're thinking about charging him with animal cruelty.
2: Yeah.
1: They should.
3: Yeah.
2: Definitely.
1: That's probably like a mouse running into our foot. Like, we're not going to be hurt.
3: He's like, what's annoyed. That?
1: You're going to ramp the whale? That's crazy. Okay.
0: I'm Lunchbox. That's your bonehead story of the day.
4: Bobby Bones.
1: What would you do with $1,000? 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
1: I got a DM. Hey, congrats on Baby Billy. 20 years plus listener. Never talked to a radio person before. Just signed up for Instagram and Facebook. I just turned 50. I'm a late bloomer. Love you, love the whole show. I have terminal cancer, and I vow to live my best dying life. I'd like to give you a movie recommendation. The documentary, The Big Lonely, from 2014. We looked that up. I may not have lived my best life, but I'm going to live it on my journey out. Thank you for listening. If you see this, congratulations to you and Caitlin on Billy. You're going to be a great dad. Love her every minute of every day. What is The Big Lonely? From 2014.
0: It's a documentary about a guy that wanted to live with his dog in Oregon in the wilderness instead of face homelessness in the city.
2: Oh, yeah, isolation in the wilderness.
1: Okay.
2: What kind survival, of survival, resilience?
1: What's the old rating on it?
0: Nine out of 10 on IMDb.
1: Wow.
2: Damn.
3: And we've never heard of that.
1: Okay. We're going to do this for her. You guys want to watch it?
3: Yeah.
0: Yeah,
1: you can have 2 weeks.
3: Okay.
1: Give you plenty of time.
2: The Big Lonely.
1: Yeah, make sure it's not The Big Lebowski.
3: It's very different.
2: It's very different.
3: That was a crazy movie, dude.
1: Different movie. The Big Lonely from 2014. Okay. Everybody's got 2 weeks. You guys good on that?
0: Got it.
1: And I responded. It's Tuesday, so I respond to people on Tuesdays. For those that don't know, I don't look at anything unless it's Tuesday. No DMs from people that I don't know. No comments, nothing. On Tuesday, I go in and I saw this, so I pulled it. And I said, hey, I'm going to look into that documentary. And I just did. So what do you got?
2: Someone wrote a review about it, and they said their only regret from after watching it is that they hadn't found the movie sooner.
0: Wow.
3: Okay, that's
0: good.
3: That's a great review. I was scared you were going to spoil it, Amy, no. Honestly.
1: Oh, good point.
3: I was so scared, but that's a good one.
2: No. It was just, they said this is a documentary that is, it's as real as the film gets.
1: Okay, then let's do this. Everybody's got 2 weeks to watch it. And everybody that's listening, do you have to pay for it? Or what's it on?
8: It's on Tubi for free.
3: Tubi.
1: Tubi.
3: Always.
1: Classic Tubi. Do I have Tubi?
8: Everybody has Tubi.
1: Where's Tubi?
2: Does everybody Tubi. Have com. Tubi?
1: It's Tubi.com?
0: Yeah, Tubi's free on every TV.
8: Yeah, TubiTV.com.
1: Okay.
3: All right.
2: So, if you have YouTube, is it free there too?
1: To even our listeners out there, let's just make this a big group project. In the next 2 weeks, because today's the 12th, in the next 2 weeks, watch
3: The Big Lonely.
1: And then we'll do a documentary club on it. And we'll come back in 2 weeks and talk about it.
3: Love it.
8: It is also free on YouTube.
2: Yeah.
3: Oh, just YouTube.
1: YouTube. Okay. I'm not going to say her name or anything because I don't know what she wants to be out there, but I did get the DM. We're all going to watch it. Listeners, if you guys want to watch it, that'd be great if you watch it too. And we'll reconvene in two. We're going to stay here and do the show, but we'll reconvene in 2 weeks. Okay, everybody?
9: Let's go. Get your bones on. Get your Bobby bones on.

0: In the next segment, these experts, these psychology experts are saying if you're with your wife and you see an attractive woman, you should say, that's a hot woman. Do you guys want to hear this story?
1: I like
2: yes.
1: this.
2: Oh, I'm
3: Tell us more.
0: Yeah. Okay, we'll get to that next.
4: Let's go. Get your bones on. Get your Bobby bones on.
0: What would you do with $1,000? 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
6: Not a bad ride as we move on this morning. Major roads looking good. 220 still in great shape. 180 and 80. No major problems. 15 between 80 and 220. Still a good ride there. Now in Milton, 405 northbound. Still closed Broadway through Walnut Street because of that earlier building collapse. I'm Jim Bachman. Total traffic.
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1: Good Tuesday morning for today. Plenty of sunshine with highs in the mid-60s. For tonight, mostly cloudy with a few showers, lows in the upper 40s. And Wednesday, mainly cloudy with showers, perhaps a rumble of thunder with highs in the mid-60s. And Thursday, more clouds and some with a few showers with highs near 60. For iHeartRadio, I'm 2822 Future Alert Meteorologist Logan Westrobe.
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20: 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You know, I mean, are you serious? All three of them just wrote me a handwritten note welcoming me to the Opry. 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

0: So apparently, if you're married, man, woman, and you're the woman, you're supposed to let your husband look at other women.
1: Who like says? That.
0: Well, thank you for asking. The Journal of Personality and Social Psychology just released a new essay. They say, do you get angry every time your husband looks at an attractive woman? Relax. Relationships work better when the participants feel they're allowed to check out attractive strangers and aren't controlled by their partner. I guess this goes both ways.
2: It should go both ways.
0: I just think about dudes, though.
3: Yeah, man.
1: Are you chill if your wife's like, I'm just looking at other men?
2: I've never caught her doing that.
0: You have to have faith, according to this journal, that what you have is strong enough and not get jealous of every little thing that happens. So they encourage couples to allow each member to look at members of the opposite sex and react.
2: React
0: even
2: to
0: outwardly.
2: Too?
0: Like,
1: oh, so like talk about it with each other. Like, oh, she's pretty.
2: What about a dang?
0: That's a reaction.
2: Yeah, that's a reaction.
0: That
2: is.
0: That's a reaction.
2: That's what I'm saying.
0: Mm-hmm. What would happen, Eddie? You and your wife are somewhere, somebody walks by, and you follow her with your eyes, and you go, dang.
2: Big time trouble. Like, big time trouble. I remember one time we were at the pool, and I promise you guys, I wasn't checking her out. I thought I knew her.
3: and so
2: I was like, wait a minute, do I know that girl? And then my wife just like hit me in the arm and was like, stop staring at her. And I'm like, no, I think I know her. But that's like, she wasn't happy just because I was looking at her. So I'd be in huge trouble.
4: Bikini?
2: Oh, yeah, it is. Pool attire for sure.
3: Great. Love it.
0: Dude, that's such a terrible excuse.
2: No, I'm not lying. That was the real reason.
0: I should say that. Like, that's a good thing to say. But it's also like, I wouldn't believe it, but I couldn't prove that you weren't telling the truth.
2: It turns out I didn't know her.
0: No,
3: shocking. Shocking.
1: So crazy you didn't know her.
0: She wasn't warm to it. Like, oh, thank you for sharing, you know, that there's a woman in a bikini you like.
2: I thought the reaction was going to be that, okay, cool. You know her. No problem.
4: Go talk to her.
2: Yeah. Not the case.
0: What if it was somebody, though, that you didn't know?
2: Murdered.
0: Okay.
2: Like, in trouble, for sure.
0: Lunchbox?
3: I think my wife would be cool. My wife knows that women are hot. She understands that there's pretty women out there. And so if I'm looking, she'll be like, oh, yeah, I can see her. She's attractive. Or I don't like her hair. She'll say something like that. But me looking at other women, it happens, man. It's just a natural instinct. Like, just because you get married doesn't mean your eyes stop working. And I think couples need to realize that. And you can't just turn off your eyes. It's just impossible.
2: Right, you cannot.
1: Your eyes don't stop working.
3: Nope. They don't. Just unless you go blind. I mean, it's just crazy. But you've been looking at them your whole life. You can't just stop because you say I do. And I think...
1: Well, respectfully, you can...
3: No, respectfully, you need to understand
1: need
3: that
1: to
3: it's
1: like
3: natural.
1: Staring and say, dang.
3: Mm, what about... Right. Mm?
0: Would you comment on how hot someone is in front of your wife?
3: Yeah.
2: Like, what would you say, like, oh, she's beautiful?
3: I'd be like, she's hot. Or, she looks good.
0: Yeah, I wouldn't go that approach. If my wife will see people that she thinks, like their style is super cool or they're cute, she'd be like, yeah, I think that's, and then I'll go like, yeah, I see it or I don't. Mm. I'm kind of the second commenter.
2: Not the
1: You're
2: first.
1: Like that, mm.
0: A lot of them though, I'm like, nah, not for me. It's you.
1: Only you.
2: Yeah. Smart.
0: Not for me. It just feels, I don't want her to ever feel disrespected. Cause I don't think if there was an attractive one that went by and I was like, I don't even know what I would comment though. I'd be like, cause I definitely wouldn't go, well, she's hot. I don't even say that to dudes.
3: Look at her body.
0: Now, I would never say that to even if my wife wasn't there.
1: Yeah, I know. It's hard.
2: Like, I've seen, like, a hot girl come in and be like, I'm not looking, purposely. And then when she goes by, I'm proud of myself. I'm like, I didn't look. And that was awesome.
0: You don't say that, though.
2: No. It's all in my head. Like, it's because, like, it's natural to be like,
1: so you stand there in your head and you're like, good job.
2: Yeah, I didn't look.
1: Good job.
2: Proud of myself.
0: What if you had a dude you were with that was like, dang, she's hot?
1: That's never happened.
0: I know. It's weird.
1: It's really hard to imagine because it's never happened. But I've had conversations. Like,
0: my wife will bring up good looking actors if we're watching a show.
1: Mm-hmm. Yeah.
0: She'll be like, the guy that I also think is good looking, we have it in common.
1: James Marsden.
0: James Marsden. Thank you. Amy knows my type.
1: Yes.
0: We're both like, that's a great looking dude.
1: Right. Everyone can acknowledge.
0: Yeah.
1: Like, you don't have to be ridiculous and act like somebody's not pretty. Most recently with my ex-boyfriend, there was someone who I thought was like so pretty. And he was like, no, I don't see it. But I really think he didn't see it because there's been others where we've agreed on the prettiness.
2: Yeah. I've said that before.
1: But he's like,
0: you really
1: I feel
0: did
1: like,
0: see it?
2: Yeah. And she was really pretty.
0: You just were like,
2: I don't see it.
1: I felt like it was an honest
0: sometimes be like,
1: assessment. where he was just like, I feel like a lot of girls just say that about other girls because we've acknowledged good looks in other people.
0: Yeah.
1: So I felt like...
0: Good for you for believing that.
1: Okay.
2: So they're saying it's okay.
0: Do it, they're saying. Not like that it's okay
1: saying
0: that
1: it's
0: you should
1: actually
0: do it more.
1: Necessary.
0: You should be outward.
2: Okay.
1: Try it out, let us know.
0: Walk around and be like, I'm looking for hot ladies today.

0: If you're a fan of Flatland Cavalry, you're in luck. Cleto, the lead singer, coming up. We'll talk to him next. You're
1: listening to Bobby Bones.
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15: All right, the band Flatland Cavalry up for Group of the Year at the ACMs this year. They're blowing up. This is their song, Never Coming Back. And I was talking to Cleto, the lead singer, and he has crazy stage fright. Here you go.
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15: I'm going to make an assumption here that you're a pretty introverted guy when you're not performing.
17: I do appreciate solitude, yeah.
15: It's a great answer to that. Where does the extroversion come from?
17: I was raised Catholic, so there was a portion of my life where my parents would turn off the TVs for the Lent season, which is how I learned how to play guitar. And we would play charades and entertain each other and make each other laugh. There was something about performing and being big and just being silly, really. It wasn't to like, look at me. So I think it comes from that. I used to, when I started to play for people, like when I was 18, I would literally just have to tell, I would get so terrified with stage fright. So it's not like a need to like, hey, look at me, look at me. It was more like you wanted to connect with people and maybe a song finds them well, but I couldn't think about it so much so that I would just like pretend that I wasn't going to play a show. Just literally disassociate with having to think about playing was like nerve-wracking. And to this day, I'm like, I'm confident, and so I'm not nervous, but drink and substances and all those things never made me a better performer, so I'm thankful I've learned that the hard way. I don't have to learn it again.
15: What's the most nervous you've been for a show?
17: When we used to play in Nashville back in the day, like being a band from Texas, like it's such a town of incredible guitar players, songwriters, singers, performers, bands that I would get self-conscious. Like they would just be like, it's the people in the back of the room, just like, you know what I mean? So Nashville was a little nervous playing here first time. One that just jumped right out to me is when we opened up for Luke Combs in December of 19. I remember almost because it was in a stadium, or not stadium, where the Spurs play, forgive me.
15: Like an arena in San Antonio?
17: Correct.
15: Yeah.
17: Yeah, 16,000 people sold out. And we had a 40-minute time slot. And I remember like having another like existential, like terrifying conversation with myself. I was taking a shower and I was like, because I had to get away. It's the only place you can get away from people is the bathroom. And I remember like thinking like, okay, God, if I was supposed to be

0: selling Bibles in, you know, Africa or someplace, like I would be there, but I'm here. So I guess I'm supposed to be here, you know? So like just sing through me, speak through me, play through me. Let me just enjoy this moment that is about to happen. And I went out there and just tried to go about it lovingly, and it led to a lot of good things, but I definitely was terrified, to be real. Another one that comes to mind is the O2 Arena with Luke Combs again. All of the production elements were left in Dublin the night before because apparently it was St. Paddy's weekend and no one was there at customs when they showed up. So that's kind of wild. That's a whole another story. You can fact check that. But they had to pull a rabbit out of a hat and drums, guitar. They had to make the whole show happen with nothing.
1: In London.
0: What's that?
1: You're in London.
0: London at the O2 Arena, maybe 22. And Flatland, you know, we're the low guys in the total pole. We don't get a sound check or nothing. I'm about to go walk out in the O2 Arena. No sound check, no line check, playing on wedges. And I remember just literally like, please God, don't let me embarrass myself. Like, let this go as good as it can go. And you can't, there's no time to be scared when you're doing it. But to play in a cave, a giant cave, when there's no way to really hear each other, was truly made some cowboys of us for sure. Bobby Bone.
1: All right, more with Cleto from Flatland coming up in just a second. We'll talk about money. We'll talk about how he had none, how he did not want to move to Nashville. His wife's also a country singer. But first, from Flatland Cavalry, here is Never Coming Back on the Bobby Bone Show.

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1: All right, up for an ACM this year, Flatland Cavalry and Cluto, the lead singer, was talking to me about how he moved to town with less than $15 in his bank account and why he didn't even want to move to Nashville. So here you go. Here's Cluto Cordero.
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3: Come on.
4: Was there ever a weird time where you had to start hiring? For me, it was a business manager because I never had money growing up. And I said, I'm going to pay somebody to like do my money. That's crazy.
5: Yeah.
4: But I had so many percentages I was having to pay at this point. Did you have that experience?
5: Well, yeah. I remember having $11 in my bank account with an accounting degree, building road cases, trying to make my quota of $300 a month to make rent. So that was all I had to make. And it was still stressful. And like, so all that to say, I had no money before. And so the bank account grew from $11 to more anything after that. Like all the help that business manager and manager brought to the table was, like you said, invaluable. I don't even think about it. Like, it's always been better than that $11. So
4: to move to Nashville, what was behind that thought?
5: I was living during 2020. Caitlin was living here in Nashville.
4: Let's just say who your wife is real quick. Your wife is Caitlin Butts.
5: Caitlin Butts. Yeah. Yes. Singer-songwriter who I met through this whole thing. She was living in Nashville in like the top of 2020, and things were starting to shut down. And she was like, hey, let's go stay at my mom's house in Ardmore for a week. So I was living in Fort Worth. I meet her there. We end up staying there for a whole year. And circumstances, you know, presented themselves where we had an opportunity to be managed by Chris Cappy, who manages Luke Combs. So it was like faced with the whole like move to Nashville. You know.
4: Did that feel dirty a little bit?
5: I'll tell you honestly, I was a little fearful, which I was like, I don't know, Caitlin, like people are going to call me a traitor and this and that. And she's like, listen to what you're saying. She's like, it'd be like me opening up for Casey Musgraves. And then her manager going, wow, she was really good. I want to manage you now. Like, look at what you could be passing up on if you don't do this. So she really, with her blessing, we leaped, you know, and the net did appear.
4: You ever have a show where you think, man, that show sucked? But then people come up to you like, dude, that was awesome.
5: Yes. And I used to pine for folks' affirmation after a show. Did it go well? Like, because sometimes you don't know. Mm-hmm. You know, you're trying your best. But here lately, like, we played some markets. I'll leave them nameless. I'm not here to make enemies or anything. But you're giving it everything. And simply, they just don't know who you are. And maybe they don't care to, or they don't believe in what you're doing. And so you'll give it your best. And after the show, I'll be thinking, man, I wonder if we had played that one cover during, you know, the part of the show, like if we had played this cover relative to this region where they might have, our producer goes, bro, that's real noble and admirable of you. But sometimes, you know, they're just, audiences just don't like you, and that's okay. And I'm just like, I know, but it's our job to entertain and to love the audience. And so I want to give my best foot forward, or try as much as you may to, not for them to like you, but to do the job that you were hired to do.
4: It was Minneapolis, wasn't it?
5: No, it wasn't. We've had good luck in that.
4: I'm just kidding.
5: No. I don't want to say.
6: Check. 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
6: 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Tell me something good.
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15: 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I'm Christian Spicer. I'm a writer, podcaster, and a huge fan of The Last of Us. 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
16: At first, they don't like each other. 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
1: With Amy.
2: Tell me something good.
3: So at Air Force graduations, they stand at attention until they are tapped out by a family member or a friend. So they have to stay frozen at attention. And then someone comes up and taps them and then hugs them and all that. Well, Joel Usher was at his Air Force graduation and he knew none of his family or friends could be there. So he was standing at attention wondering what was going to happen. And a fellow trainee that he met during training found him in the crowd, stepped in to support him. And a video that Joel posted online shows him holding back tears as his friends come and tap him out, like his friend from training.
4: Well, that sucks that his family couldn't be there. Also, jinx, you'd have to freeze if you got jinxed.
5: Oh, yeah.
4: Couldn't say anything. It just depends on where you grew up. Because sometimes you just couldn't say anything. Sometimes you had to freeze, depending on like what state you're from.
3: Mm-hmm.
4: If nobody tapped him out, does he just still stay there?
5: Forever?
3: Gosh,
5: forever.
3: I mean, oh gosh. You know somebody's going
4: to
3: have to.
4: His family has to fly in now to tap him out.
3: His feelings at the time, he describes them as proud, grateful, and then relieved.
5: Huh. Yeah, because he would have been there forever.
4: No, he's literally standing there. Everybody's walking around him, and he isn't going anywhere.
5: Wow.

0: then finally someone, yeah. That is really cool. But man, he would, guys, I got to tell you, I think he stays there forever. If no one taps
1: turn
0: him
1: the
0: out.
1: Lights out and everything. Mm-hmm.
0: Hey, we got to go home. Can't. Good story. Glad his buddy could see him there. That's what it's all about.
2: That was Tell Me Something Good.

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2: Bobby Bone.
0: Yeah. All right, now time for the Morning Corny.
3: The Morning Corny.
2: What do clouds do when they become rich?
0: What do clouds do when they become rich?
2: Make it rain.
0: Okay.
3: That was the Morning Corny.
0: Tuesday Reviews Day. I finished nothing. I'm waist deep in a few shows, but I got nothing. Amy, anything?
2: I watched, I had a pre-screener to Dutton Ranch.
0: The whole season?
2: Mm-hmm. The whole thing.
0: You watched the whole, they sent you the whole season?
2: The whole thing. I thought they were just going to send
0: one episode. That's what I thought they were
2: sending. Yeah, we talked about that, but.
4: They sent it all, but I watched the first episode, but not the whole thing. Wow.
2: I went all in.
0: So, what it's so good. What we can't say is.
2: What happened?
0: No, that it's like. what we can say is it's from the same studio that brought you Yellowstone.
4: Ah.
2: Yes.
4: Taylor Sheridan.
2: Yeah, because.
0: But that's what we can say, though, legally.
2: Right.
4: And that's it?
0: Yeah.
4: Okay, I mean, no more.
5: Yeah, Amy, stop.
0: No, you can review it, though. What'd you think about it?
2: 4.5 out of 5 cattle ranches. Won't even say where.
0: Yeah. You loved it?
2: Yes, that's why I kept going. Because I thought, well, I'll just take it an episode or two episodes at a time. Because we needed to watch it early. And I was like, okay, this is so good. So I binged it over the weekend.
0: And it's all Beth and Rip, right?
2: Yes.
0: Beth and Rip are back in a new series, Dutton Ranch. Cole Hauser. I was watching interviews with him. It's funny to watch him in real life because he doesn't quite.
4: Yeah, he's not really real.
0: He's not. I mean, obviously he's playing the role, but it's a different dude.
4: Yeah, for sure.
0: Yeah, Cole Hauser and Kelly Riley, Ed Harris, Annette Bening, Dutton Ranch, now streaming on Paramount Plus.
2: Annette Bening's awesome in it.
0: Yeah. Oh, it's streaming on Friday. Streaming now for Amy, who got the advance, but Friday for all the normal folks.
2: Right.
0: Ah, you liked it, huh?
2: Yeah, I thought they did great. I mean, Beth has always been an intriguing character from Yellowstone days, for sure. But just to see her be the main thing, mm-hmm. It's pretty cool.
0: I can say from the studios that brought you Yellowstone, or I can say from the producers of Yellowstone.
4: There we go.
0: Whatever.
2: Whatever.
0: I can say them both. Mm-hmm. Amy watched that. Did you watch it too? Was it the first episode?
4: I watched the first episode.
2: Yeah, so he can't review it.
4: I cannot.
0: They're a sponsor on Friday. Like, they didn't expect us to talk about it today. But
4: I liked what I saw.
0: You can review the first episode.
4: I liked what I saw.
0: Okay.
4: Yeah.
0: All right. Anything else? Do you watch anything else?
4: Yeah, I watched Beaches. Have you seen Beaches? It's from the 80s.
2: Oh my gosh, that Bette Midler?
4: Yeah.
0: I've never seen it, but I know it.
4: Here's the deal. So I have a memory of when I was a kid and watched that movie was on and I cried. I was like, and I don't even know what the movie was about, but I remember crying watching that movie. So I was like, I saw it on Hulu. It was on a thumbnail. I was like, why not? I clicked on it.
0: You watched Beaches from a thumbnail?
4: It's so freaking good. It's
2: so good. You just watched it alone?
4: I did. My wife joined me like the second half, but like I was in bed watching it.
2: What's that song from Beaches?
4: Under the Boardwalk.
0: Are you okay?
4: Dude, Fried Green Tomatoes, I think, was the last thing I reviewed. And now Beaches. Dude, I don't know.
0: Like Eddie's having like an existential crisis.
5: He's a chick.
4: Oh my gosh, it's low T.
5: It is low T. It's your woman.
4: Oh no.
0: I'm surprised this movie gets such bad numbers in like the reviews.
4: It's got bad reviews.
0: Rotten Tomatoes, 41%.
4: Yeah, it's just maybe because it's old.
0: But you liked it?
4: Dude, it's so good. Yes. And I didn't cry this time, but definitely got close to crying.
0: What do you give it?
4: I give it 4 out of 5 tap dancing shoes.
0: Okay. Lunchbox, you watch anything?
5: Yeah, I watched Dr. Doolittle for the first time. Trying to find something fun for the kids to watch. It's supposed to be funny, and it's talking animals. Man, it wasn't good. It's terrible. I don't know how many Dr. Doolittles there are, but there's a lot, and there shouldn't be any more made. I gave it 2 animal voices out of 5. The kids didn't think it was that funny. There was too much seriousness in it.
4: Is that Eddie Murphy?
5: Yeah, needed more laughs. It was like, we're going to do a buyout of this hospital. And it's like, the kids don't understand that.
0: Is that the one where he goes, Hercules.
6: Nerdy Professor.
0: Oh, he does all the voices in that one too, right? Mike, what'd you watch? Anything?
6: I finished Daredevil Born Again Season 2.
0: Yeah.
6: Fantastic.
0: It is. Oh, man, I got to get in. I keep forgetting to get in.
6: Have you watched Season 1?
0: I think so.
6: Okay, season two
0: on
6: is
0: Disney
6: really,
0: Plus.
6: Yes, I think has one of the best villains, probably a top five Marvel villain. Kingpin is great.
0: Mm. You know who's a really good villain is John Lithgow in.
4: Oh, what was
0: who's this? The serial killer that kills for good.
4: Yes.
0: He's a serial killer, but he also
4: Dexter.
0: John Lithgow on Dexter, one of the best villains ever in television. Another one is John Hamm in Fargo. I think that's like season four or something.
4: Oh, yes.
0: One of the
4: sheriff,
0: best villains
4: right?
0: ever. Oh, man.
4: Yeah.
0: Those are good villains. So this guy's up there with them?
6: Yeah, he's really good. I give it 4.5 out of 5 Kingpins.
0: Morgan, anything?
2: Yeah, I binge-watched all 5 seasons of Star Trek Discovery in 2 weeks.
5: I am a life.
2: I am such a nerd.
0: What do you give it?
2: Oh, my gosh. I give it 4 out of 5 space explorations. I'm obsessed. I'm now into the Star Trek universe, and now I need more. I'm obsessed.
0: There you go. That is Tuesday Reviews Day. Good job, everybody.
5: Yeah. Bobby Bones.
0: Let's play Carrie Underwood. Here is Last Name.

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1: In the next segment, two things. One, what you can mail that you couldn't mail. That's crazy that you can mail it. We'll talk about that. And this person gets up and speaks at a graduation and then did something wild. We'll talk about that. I don't know. An irregular heartbeat from a person, how they fixed the irregular heartbeat of this person made me laugh out loud. Have you seen this story?
2: Mm-mm.
1: You haven't seen it?
2: No.
1: Okay, you're going to laugh out loud.
2: Okay.
1: Okay, all that coming up next.
3: Get your Bobby Bones on.
4: Bobby Bones.
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5: Not a bad ride as you make your way 220. Still looking good this morning, 180 and 80. They remain a fine ride. Same thing, 15 heading into 220, 147 and 11 looking good. I-99 both ways. No major problems or delays there as well so far this Tuesday morning. I'm Jim Bachman, Total Traffic.
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12: Good Tuesday morning for today. Plenty of sunshine with highs in the mid-60s. For tonight, mostly cloudy with a few showers. Lows in the upper 40s. And Wednesday, mainly cloudy with showers. Perhaps a rumble of thunder with highs in the mid-60s, and Thursday more clouds and some with a few showers with highs near 60. For iHeartRadio, I'm 2822 Future Alert Meteorologist Logan Westrobe.
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15: On September 16th, 1961, Betty and Barney Hill cut their vacation short and decided to drive home.
16: They were having difficulty finding their way around the city, and Barney decided he just wanted to drive home, knowing that they would arrive at their home on New Hampshire's seacoast at about 2 o'clock in the morning.
15: What they saw that night in the New Hampshire sky would change everything.
17: I began walking across the highway, looking up at the object with the binoculars, putting them down, shaking my head, saying, well, this just can't be true. I don't believe it.
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16: At first she thought of a falling star, but she realized that falling stars don't fall upwards, and that's what this one was doing.
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18: He's trying to start the car, yeah. It won't start. And the vet are coming towards us. And I think, well, I can't get away from this. If I get the car door open, I can run in the woods and hide.
15: That became known the world over.
0: Dr. Simons gave me a post-hypnotic suggestion. He said, if I wanted to, I could sketch the star map. But if I didn't want to, I didn't have to. So about 2 weeks later, I sketched it.
15: Their account has been scrutinized.
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1: A guy had an irregular heartbeat, went in. They tried a lot of stuff. The doctor stuck his finger in the guy's butt. It fixed it.
21: Oh, my gosh.
1: No,
21: the off button?
1: Yep. A guy in New York's atrial fibrillation got an unexpected fix during a routine exam. The attending doctor needed to check for internal bleeding. So he was like, hey, turn around. And so when he put his finger in the guy's butt, it slowed the patient's heart to 80 beats per minute. It eliminated the arrhythmia entirely. A result that held up months later when they went in for the follow-up. Because I don't know if the guy went like, ooh! And then that.
22: But you said it slowed down the heart rate.
21: Yeah, but so just obviously kind of didn't have to stay in there.
22: Would speed up, I would think.
1: Well,
22: right?
21: It just depends.
1: You want to know the funny thing about Eddie is people now tell Eddie their testosterone in the building because Eddie's was so low.
22: Yeah.
1: He came in a minute ago and was like, I won't say the person's name. He said, just came up to me and said their testosterone was like one something.
22: Yeah, really low.
1: So like people are coming to you. You're the guy.
22: I'm the T guy now.
21: Low T guy, yeah.
23: Low T.
1: Yeah, not
22: or
1: the
22: just
1: T guy.
22: Just T.
1: No, you're low T. Lunchbox is average T. You're low T. Yeah.
22: I've had people come up to me too to tell me that they have high T. So I'm just T guy.
1: Is it weird how many people come up to you about it, though, period?
22: Yes.
1: Like something that we talk about on this show, who knows who listens to the show? It's a very fine, select group of folks that are with us. Isn't it weird when something like resonates and people want to come talk about it? And you're like,
22: yes.
1: You listen to the show?
22: Church.
1: Yeah.
22: Kids basketball games. And then my wife is like, are you embarrassed about that? I'm like, no, it's just a part of life. It's fine.
1: I heard about that from my wife.
22: She tell you?
1: Well, they were talking. And your wife was telling my wife, she was like, I wonder if Eddie, isn't that embarrassed by this? And you were like, nah, I'm
22: not at all.
23: Oh, he's embarrassed.
22: That's just a part of life. It's
23: no,
22: good.
23: You're embarrassed that you're low T.
22: I'm not, because I get a lot of messages too and people saying, hey man, I went through that too. And it's good to know that you're not alone in these things.
1: Mm-hmm. Well, good story about the old finger in the butt. Yeah.
22: That's interesting.
1: Maybe that'll fix your T. Come here. Let's check you out. A graduation speaker at North Carolina State University went up, and I want to play you part of this clip here because they go up to talk, and then...
24: My wife, Marilyn, and I are providing a graduation gift to cover all the final year education loans incurred by the Wilson College graduates during the 25-26 academic year.
25: You heard that right. The graduation speaker, Wilson College of Textiles donor Anil Kokar, says he and his wife would cover all student loan payments taken out by Wilson College at NC State graduates this academic year. He made the gift to honor his father, who attended NC State.
21: Wow.
1: That's crazy awesome. Ugh. It's crazy awesome.
21: What a relief.
1: I wonder, though, if somehow you can get like a rough figure before. Because once I paid for these people's dinner beside me because they were like big fans of the show and they just kept running the bill up. I should have got a rough number beforehand.
21: Oh, I'm sure they did. I'm sure they had an idea. Or maybe money's just no.
1: Yeah. I'm sure it's both. I'm sure money is no, right?
21: No issue. Yeah.
1: But also, you want to get a... Because I could have paid for 10 dinners. Money was no issue to me for one dinner. They kept running the bill up because they knew I had it.
21: Yeah, but they can't go run up their student loan debt. They're going to suddenly enroll in extra classes just for fun.
1: Yep.
23: After graduation.
1: That's from ABC News, but a big shout out to Anil Cockler, I think is how you say the name, and his wife. They're paying off all those loans.
22: It's amazing.
1: How about you're graduating? Great day. My family's here. I'm finally able to do it. Here's the thing, though. I got to go onto the job force with some loans. I'm paying off your loans. Holy crap.
21: Yeah, no, that's an amazing
1: what
21: feeling.
1: What a day. They had terrible speakers.
21: If your college was already paid for, do you get a little treat?
1: Great point.
23: Oh, that sucks. If you're, oh my gosh.
3: No, it doesn't suck.
23: Oh, it absolutely
3: does. Nothing bad happens to
21: you. I'm not saying that. I'm just saying, like.
1: But no. I think there's a misunderstanding that if you have all your college paid for, you've earned that, you've paid it, or you've got through scholarship, it doesn't hurt you that you're not getting your loans paid for.
22: Yeah, but he said, I got a gift for all of y'all, not for me.
23: Yeah, not for me, dude. I got nothing, dude. So I really got nothing.
21: Well, that's why I said, do they give them a little treat?
1: No, the gift is happiness that everybody gets their loans paid off.
21: Okay.
1: I was thinking, because I didn't take any, I took out a $1,000 loan to get clothes and a PlayStation, because luckily, I was full scholarshiped. But I didn't have any clothes, and I was like, yeah, I might as well give me a little treat, too. And so I paid it back quick. And I'm thinking, if I had no loans and I was at the ceremony and he said, we're going to pay everybody's loans off, I wouldn't be mad. I'd be like, that's awesome.
21: Yeah.
23: I'd be.
1: None of me would be upset by that.
22: Not mad, but you would feel like, annoyed. I'm not getting a gift.
1: None. Really. USPS is considering allowing handguns to be shipped by mail.
23: What?
21: So what?
1: And USPS, there's too many letters because UPS,
21: yeah, but FedEx, USPS is US just Postal Service. Office.
1: They're considering allowing handguns to be mailed for the first time in 100 years.
21: There was a
1: 1927, a ban on shipping concealable firearms by private citizens through the mail. What's going to happen here? Someone's accidentally going to get a gun mailed to the wrong place.
22: Right, the wrong one.
1: Wrong address. That's from ABC News.
22: It can't be like loaded, right? There's got to be rules.
23: Right. It's not supposed to be loaded, but someone will probably.
21: You can't even like ship matches.
1: You can't?
21: Well, in some states, I don't think.
22: Try to ship matches.
1: But I do think you should be able to ship handguns. Yeah. With no bullets in the package, is what I would say. Right. Bullets have to be shipped separate. Guns are legal.
21: Mm-hmm.
1: So we're making rules that we can't ship. That's weird that you can't ship guns.
21: But when
1: to
21: you're
1: me.
21: Shipping it, do you have to provide the paperwork that you legally, and then where are you shipping it? Like what's?
1: To your cousin.
21: Who also legally can have
1: it. I ship it to my cousin Josh. Hey Josh, got you a gun.
22: Well, but probably two vendors, right? Like if you have an online store and you're buying a gun, does that not get shipped to you?
1: That would be like UPS.
22: Oh, it wouldn't be post office.
1: That would be, yeah. That.
21: This is like.
1: It's like
21: friend to friend,
1: mm-hmm.
21: or cousin to cousin.
1: Yeah, me to Josh.
21: I guess I just didn't know if there
1: Josh.
21: Was like rules. Okay. If you had to disclose what's inside and have some sort of a permit.
1: I wouldn't disclose it. Someone will steal it. You can't disclose what's in your mail. That's why it gets stolen.
21: Oh.
1: Yeah.
21: This feels.
1: Justice for guns. I'm saying that. Justice.

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0: clinic where she got stem cells. And just like that, her hand started to get better. It even cured her arthritis.
1: So it was life-changing for me. Really life-changing. 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
0: For John's mom, the treatment worked. Across the country in Texas, Elaine Dilley tried to help her mother with stem cells just like John had done.
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8: Bobby Bones. Yeah.
9: I did a podcast with Jen Hamilton, who's a labor and delivery nurse, and she was talking about how this guy, and I put the clip up, when his wife went in to the hospital, went and got a 50-inch TV, and then plugged his game up while she was in the room. And my response was, that guy's an idiot. He's only going to be there like a day and a half or 2 days, not realizing I was going to get so roasted for saying that. Because people were like, he shouldn't have a game anyway.
10: Right.
9: He should be paying attention to her. And my practical mind goes, you're going to go spend all that money and you're going to have it in that room for 10 hours. They're going to move you for, you're going to be there for 36 hours. You're not going to be able to play that much. Why would you spend all that money? I just want to say for the record, my reaction should have been bad. Pay attention to your wife.
10: Exactly.
9: It's one of those weird things that went viral for a reason I didn't expect it to go viral. That's on me, so I take the L on that one. I did see a story, too, where they said, if you want to teach your kid to eat vegetables, you ask them, would you like cookies or vegetables?
11: Oh, but they will say cookies every time.
10: They're going to choose cookies.
9: This is from PLOS One, a scientific journal. If you ask a very young child, 8 out of 10 times, the answer will be vegetables, according to research. So I was going to run this by you guys.
10: Wait, what? No, I think the only way you're going to get vegetables if you get, like, I'm all about giving options. Options are great. Two options. And then they feel like they have control, like they're making a decision. But you say, do you want broccoli or cauliflower?
9: No, they say cookies or vegetables. They say it's simply because of how the question was asked, not what they prefer. A study found that given an or question, toddlers tend to pick the last option, even if it's not what they want.
10: Okay.
9: So I guess if you go cookies or vegetables.
10: Vegetables always has to be last.
9: Adults tend to lean toward the second option as well. Hmm. But if you asked your kids when they were 2.5 to 5, you want cookies or vegetables?
11: Cookies.
9: Every time.
11: Every single time. Never will they take the vegetable. No chance.
9: You?
12: No doubt cookies. I'm going to try it. I got a 4-year-old, so he's still a toddler, and I'll go home and I'll try every day after school. What does he want? Do you want cookies or vegetables for a snack?
9: You have to do it in that order, though.
12: Yeah, and he's going to say cookies.
11: every time.
12: No doubt.
9: Yeah, I think I would go hard cookies, too. Like, every time.
11: But this is science? Science saying this?
9: It's a scientific journal called PLOS One.
11: Okay.
10: Yeah, I don't know.
9: So there's that. People ask me a lot of questions about Billy's 8 weeks now. Just now, 2 months, which is pretty crazy. Her hair is long enough, we can put a bow in it.
11: Wow.
9: At 8 weeks, it's so long. It goes down. It's the only baby I've ever had, so I don't know the difference in babies that didn't come out with a lot of hair. So her hair is already so long, it goes down the back of her shirt. And so we can fully put a bow in. And so when people come over, they're like, look at that. I just expect people to be like, look at her hair. But I didn't realize it was like abnormal, like super abnormally long. Now I'm starting to worry about it. Like, is it too long?
10: No.
9: Like, is there something? Yeah. No?
10: I think it's great. I mean, all babies are different in that, but I'm like, if that's it for, as a woman, I'm like, oh, I'd love to have hair like that.
9: Mm.
10: We should grow fast.
9: We got a good sleeper. So she's sleeping. It's awesome. Got lots of hair growth. We got a swing that we put her in that kind of makes her poop. So I'm looking for a bigger one for me.
10: Mm-hmm.
11: A big swing.
10: Yeah, do they make those?
9: That's what I want. Like, there's this swing. It's like we put it in, I guess it.

0: puts her body right at the perfect position. So it.
1: What is that position?
2: Yeah, no kidding.
0: Exactly. So I want a big human one that I can sit in with all my stomach issues. But everything's going wonderfully. I appreciate all the nice messages. But yeah, we're in 8 weeks now.
3: Bones.
0: Okay, now we're going to play Ella Langley. Here is Choosing Texas.

0: me something good.
1: Six people were in serious trouble on a lake when their boat started going under. Luckily, somebody saw what was going on, hopped in. Great story. We'll talk about it next and Tell Me Something Good.
2: Dustin Lynch explains why the process of making Blue in the Sky was so unique for him.
3: I was in a relationship when I started it, went through a breakup, and then came out on the other side of that knowing a lot more about myself. And so, to me, this album is very optimistic because of that. I feel like I know what I want out of life. No regrets from that relationship at all, hopefully both sides.
1: No, we hear she regrets it, just in case you're wondering, yeah.
3: But, yeah, so I don't know. It's a very optimistic sounding album to me just because I think that's where I'm at.
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3: There's a boat out on the lake in Florida, six people on board, when all of a sudden, boat is sinking. We need help. Mayday, mayday, we're going down. Well, luckily, Michael and Shane McDonald, father and son, they're police officers on duty with the Marine unit, and they went out and saved all six people on board.
4: Wow.
5: Pretty fortunate they were nearby.
6: His name's Michael McDonald. That's cool.
5: Because, Amy, who's Michael McDonald? You can do it.
6: Amy.
5: Michael McDonald is?
4: Sounds like one of the ducks from DuckTales.
5: Oh, I thought you were going to get it. Nah, he's the lead singer of the Doobie Brothers.
4: Oh.
3: I was very confused. I was like, who is Michael McDonald? You guys are freaking out.
5: And when Keith Urban came in, he had a song with Michael McDonald on his new album.
4: Okay. So, I remember that now.
5: Man, that's a helpless feeling. Your boat's going down.
6: I know.
5: There ain't nothing you can do.
4: Mayday.
5: Except shovel water or yell mayday. All right, good. Did they save the boat or just save the lives?
3: No, just the lives. Boat's a goner.
5: Insurance.
3: But yeah, insurance will take care of that.
5: Insurance. There you go. That's what it's all about.
0: That was Tell Me Something Good.

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0: show.
1: I got a DM. Hey, congrats on baby Billy. 20 years plus listener. Never talked to a radio person before. Just signed up for Instagram and Facebook. I just turned 50. I'm a late bloomer. Love you. Love the whole show. I have terminal cancer and I vow to live my best dying life. I'd like to give you a movie recommendation. The documentary, The Big Lonely from 2014. We looked that up. I may not have lived my best life, but I'm going to live it on my journey out. Thank you for listening. If you see this, congratulations to you and Caitlin on Billy. You're going to be a great dad. Love her every minute of every day. What is The Big Lonely from 2014?
2: It's a documentary about a guy that wanted to live with his dog in Oregon in the wilderness instead of face homelessness in the city.
3: Yeah, isolation in the wilderness.
1: Okay.
3: What kind survival, of resilience?
1: What's the old rating on it?
2: Nine out of 10 on IMDb.
1: Wow.
3: Damn.
4: And we've never heard of that.
1: Okay. We're going to do this for her. You guys want to watch it?
4: Yeah.
1: You can have 2 weeks.
4: Okay.
1: Give you plenty of time.
3: The Big Lonely.
1: Yeah. Make sure it's not The Big Lebowski.
3: It's very different.
4: That was a crazy movie, dude.
1: Different movie. The Big Lonely from 2014. Okay. Everybody's got 2 weeks. You guys good on that?
2: Got it.
1: And I responded. It's Tuesday, so I respond to people on Tuesdays. For those that don't know, I don't look at anything unless it's Tuesday. No DMs from people that I don't know. No comments, nothing. On Tuesday, I go in and I saw this, so I pulled it. And I said, hey, I'm going to look into that documentary. And I just did. So what do you got?
3: Someone wrote a review about it, and they said their only regret after watching it is that they hadn't found the movie sooner.
2: Wow.
4: Okay, that's good.
2: That's a great review.
4: I was scared you were going to spoil it, Amy, no. Honestly.
1: Oh, good point.
4: I was so scared, but that's a good one.
3: No. It was just, they said this is a documentary that is, it's as real as the film gets.
1: Okay, then let's do this. Everybody's got 2 weeks to watch it. And everybody that's listening, do you have to pay for it or what's it on?
5: It's on Tubi for free.
4: Tubi. Always.
1: Classic Tubi. Do I have Tubi?
5: Everybody has Tubi.
1: Where's Tubi?
3: Does everybody Tubi. Have Tubi?
1: It's Tubi.com?
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5: Yeah, TubiTV.com.
1: Okay.
4: All right.
3: So, if you have YouTube, is it free there too?
1: To even our listeners out there, let's just make this a big group project. In the next 2 weeks, because today's the 12th, in the next 2 weeks, watch
4: The Big Lonely.
1: And then we'll do a documentary club on it, and we'll come back in 2 weeks and talk about it.
4: I love it.
5: It is also free on YouTube.
3: Yeah.
4: Oh, just YouTube.
3: YouTube or Tubi.
1: Okay. I'm not going to say her name or anything because I don't know what she wants to be out there, but I did get the DM. We're all going to watch it. Listeners, if you guys want to watch it, that'd be great if you watch it too. And we'll reconvene in two. We're going to stay here and do the show, but we'll reconvene in 2 weeks. Okay, everybody?

0: Would Blake Shelton rather play the Grand Ole Opry or the Ryman?
1: I always say the Opry House, and people look at me strange, but that's the Grand Ole Opry that I grew up seeing on TV. That's the building, that's the stage. And, you know, and so I get this crazy feeling when I step on that stage.
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13: Good Tuesday morning for today. Plenty of sunshine with highs in the mid-60s. For tonight, mostly cloudy with a few showers, lows in the upper 40s. And Wednesday, mainly cloudy with showers. Perhaps a rumble of thunder with highs in the mid-60s. And Thursday, more clouds and some with a few showers with highs near 60. For iHeartRadio, I'm 2822 Future Alert Meteorologist Logan Westrobe.
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16: What is it that you thought your brother did for a living in those years?
17: Oh, well, I knew that he was, for the most part, I had the feeling that he was in the business of gaming and...
18: That is William Michael Bulger, or Billy, as he's usually called. His 18-year reign as president of the Massachusetts Senate is still, to this day, the longest tenure in history. Once his historic run was finished, he became the president of the University of Massachusetts. He has also received his Doctor of Jurisprudence from Boston College Law School, and he has more than 20 honorary degrees from a wide variety of esteemed institutions. And despite all of these accomplishments and accolades, what William Michael Bulger will most likely be remembered for is something that was largely out of his control. It is the one thing in life that is out of everyone's control. Family.
12: They were lucky they didn't try to do nothing.
18: That is James Bulger. You may know him better as Whitey. Billy's story would never be complete without Whitey, and vice versa. But there are more people involved than just the two brothers from the Old Harbor Village Housing Project in South Boston. To examine the lives of the Bulger brothers, one must examine the brutal deaths of 19 relatively unknown souls. This is a story about evil incarnate. This is Dirty Rats.
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20: I just want to say I listen to the Bobby Cast with you and Caitlin. And I just want to say you two are just too cute. Obviously, you can just tell and see the excitement and hear the excitement in your voices. And I am so sorry that people on social media ruined it for Caitlin to want to be on social media. But thank you for sharing with us.
3: Thank you for the voicemail. Here's a question. If someone comes up to me and asks the question, hey, how's the baby? To me, that says, hey, show me a picture of your baby.
21: It could, yeah.
3: No, automatically. If someone says, how's the baby? I'm like, funny you should ask. How about you look at a picture and then I tell you.
21: I feel like we all love a visual. Right. To a story.
3: I love a visual to any story.
21: Love it.
3: I love when people read books and they do the thing where they show the book in front of you with the pictures in it.
22: That's great.
3: Mm-hmm. Do you think that's what they're asking?
21: I think they appreciate the visual. I say you go for it. Flip it. When you were to ask somebody about their baby.
3: No, I really was just saying it because I don't care about babies at the time. And I was just doing it because I knew it was big in their life and I wanted them to feel seen.
21: Right.
3: I'd be like, hey, how's the baby?
21: Yeah.
3: In my mind, I'm like, okay, he's going to move off baby soon and I got some real questions to ask. That's pre-baby me.
21: Okay.
3: Post-baby me, I don't know. 50-50.
21: You're like, got any more pictures?
3: 50-50. But I have it on my lock screen.
21: Uh-huh.
3: So I can do it quick.
21: Yeah.
3: And my phone is set up to do no notifications, just in general. I don't have anything pop up on my screen ever. And so, how's the baby? Great. Look at this. And I change the picture every 2 or 3 days.
21: Wow.
3: Yeah. Very much a wallpaper type. Have you seen the newest picture?
21: No.
3: Brace yourself.
21: Okay.
3: I'm going to text it to you. Ready?
21: Ready.
3: And I don't think I'm somebody who is like, we got the cutest baby. I don't think that. I've said that forever. I think everybody just has to say, your baby's cute.
21: Yeah, but yours actually really is.
3: But I think you're just saying that because you have to.
21: No, I'm not. We would just agree with you. We would just be like, oh, yeah. Yeah, people have to say that.
22: Babies, they're the best.
21: Yeah. Classic baby.
3: Okay, look at that picture right there.
21: Uh-huh. That's pretty cute.
3: Oh, just pretty cute? Not top five?
21: That's pretty. Did you hear the inflection? Oh. Hmm. That's pretty cute. I was giving it more. I had to zoom in. Her little outfit.
3: Yeah, she looks like a ninja. And she has so much hair.
21: She has so much hair.
3: Yeah.
21: Yeah, she's pretty cute.
3: So I feel like, no, just pretty.
21: Oh my gosh, you are like Dyson. No, that is so cute. She's pretty cute. Equals.
3: I had to force that one.
21: Whatever. You know you have a beautiful baby.
3: Hit number five, Raymundo.
23: I really enjoyed the Bobby Cast with Jen Hamilton. As someone who has had two babies, my first postpartum journey was very difficult. And so just shining a light on that is so important for women. With my second, it was so much easier, a much better experience. Y'all have a great day.
3: Thank you. And these people, my wife is one, but Jen Hamilton, they're on my podcast called The Bobby Cast, which you can watch on Netflix or you can listen on podcast. And there was a clip that I put up yesterday talking with Jen Hamilton, who is a labor and delivery nurse. And we were talking about the umbilical cord being wrapped around the necks of babies. And I said, how common is that? Happened to our baby. She goes, like 30% of all babies. And I said, wow, that seems like a lot. She goes, yeah, just because it's wrapped around the neck doesn't mean it's choking the baby. And she took the scrunchie out of her hair. And she goes, they're basically a scrunchie. Now, if you're out the scrunchie around a bunch of times, it's hard to breathe with a scrunchie around you. But that was the situation.
21: Okay. Yeah. That makes sense.
3: She has a new book out. And I'm telling you, I gave no craps about babies, birth, labor, any of that. I'm waist deep and I'm like, this is crazy. This is awesome. Because I thought once you had a baby, I'm going to be honest, you had a baby, it came out, you rub some dirt on it, you get the raisin. Doesn't affect you much. No. Just the recovery process alone, you should get like a medal. When you finally get out of it, you get a medal and like a day of pampering paid for by the government.
21: Mm, all the men. Yeah.
3: All the men?
21: All women.
3: Yes. If you have. Yeah. Yeah. Well, no. Just for the recovery part, it has to come out of your vagina. Now, I think being a good mom, there's I'm talking about the physical recovery part.
0: Mm-hmm. No C-section?
3: Yeah, no, that too. Okay, for okay. Sure, that too. Oh, I didn't think about that because we didn't do that. That's a good set. If there's some physical damage done to your body, you should get some sort of physical damage reward.
21: I'm pretty sure, yeah, that's the only way to bring a baby in the world.
3: Well, you can adopt. Physical damage. You guys don't know much about this adoption. Since Amy, you have two adopted kids, and Eddie, you have two adopted kids.
0: Yeah, tell us more.
3: But that counts, okay. But just not for this award. Yeah. You get a different award.
21: Okay, that's fine. I'll take a different award. There's other
3: and also
21: wounds.
3: I'm going to say this. I saw a couple stories about me running for office. I'm not running for office. No part of me is running for office. And there's a reason I'm telling you this story. If I ever do, federally.
21: Federally?
3: Yeah, like.
21: The stories were federally?
3: If I run for office, like for Senate or president, a federal office.
21: Okay.
3: What I'm going to do is that there's a law now in America. You got like 12 weeks of, what do you call it when you don't have to go to work?
21: Maternity leave.
3: You get like 12 weeks, but they don't pay you. I will go in front of Mr. Senate Leader and be like, yo, you got to pay these women for 12 weeks. Other countries are doing 4 or 5 months. It's always dudes making these laws because they didn't have a baby ripping out of them. Mm. So if you have a baby, it's going to be minimal 12 weeks paid maternity leave. Because now I believe the law is, and I could be wrong about the amount of weeks, you get that time off where they can't fire you, but you don't get paid for all of it. That's wild.
21: Yeah, that is crazy.
3: It's crazy when dudes who have wieners without a baby coming out of them are making these laws for women who have to go through this. So first thing I do, fourth thing I do, I go and I fight the maternity leave battle. And then we had a baby and I just think about all the people that have to go back to work because they have jobs that don't care or they have to work hourly.
21: Mm-hmm.
3: And so you're 2 weeks out, you're physically hurting. You're like, I got to go to work. Or the dad is like, I got to go to work 2 days after the baby's born. And luckily I have a job where I could work from home and be there. But not everybody has that. I'm going to fix that. That was never on the list. It's on the list now. But I'm not running for office.
0: You're not running.
3: No, there were two stories about me running for office in the past 2 or 3 days. I'm not running for office. I used to think, man, that'd be good. I can do some changing. I think I can do more change from the private sector. Secondly, I only think people want me to run for office for a few reasons. One, I can speak. Two, I have a story. Those are two things that count. 2.5 is I have like a little bit of notoriety. I'm not going to say fame, but I have a little notoriety, which would make people care immediately. And then 3, I have no skeletons. Like there is, they have background checked me because they thought I was running once. They have put me through the ringer. There's no divorces, no cheating, no jail time.
0: No drug problems.
3: No hiding money. There's nothing. I've been such a loser my whole freaking life. I didn't even go to frat parties.
0: Like, there's no videos of you doing keg stands.
3: No video. Well, and that wouldn't even be bad, but there's nothing. And I think that's why.
21: Yeah. Clean.
3: Clean. I can speak and I have a story, but I ain't running. It's too toxic. Nothing gets done. The only way you get on TV or you make a headline is if you make a headline by saying something that's completely polarizing. I'd rather do that on the radio.
0: Every day.
3: Yeah. Please listen to the podcast. So a big shout out to all the women out there who have had to have a baby just come ripping out whatever way possible. Because holy crap. It's more than rub dirt on it and get back to work.
21: Yeah.
3: So that's what's up. But yeah, you can listen to that Bobbycast with Caitlin and myself. That's up. And with Jen Hamilton. There you go. I'm going to play this song. I really love it. It's from Stella Lefty. It's called Boston, Bobby Bone Show.
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0: I'm about to tell you about a celebrity who had $2 million stolen from them and then a haircut that cost $200,000. So that's in this segment. Okay. Christian is on. Hey, Christian, what's going on?
1: How are you all doing this morning?
0: Pretty good, buddy. What's happening?
1: All right, so you guys are talking about, Bobby said, do you know if you have an ugly baby, basically? And I'm with Bobby. Everybody will say the baby's cute, but I've got two sons. One's almost 2 years old, one's 2 months old, and I asked all my buddies on the first baby, hey, do I have an ugly baby? And everybody said no, but 2 years later, we look back on baby pictures, and I'm like, oh, Lord. Like, thank goodness he grew into his body, because he was not a cute baby at all, and everybody would just lie straight to our face, you know? They didn't want to tell us the hard truth.
0: Hard truth. We can take the hard truth. Yeah, biologically, we just are probably conditioned to think that our babies are beautiful, and they are to us, but you guys are a bunch of freaking liars.
2: But no, but your baby really is.
0: And maybe she is.
2: She is. Okay. We promise. Like, I
0: this
2: can
0: is what
2: show
0: Christian's
2: you
0: talking about.
2: I know. No. I can show you some babies that are a little like...
0: But you don't have a close relationship with whomever those babies' parents are.
2: I know.
3: Could you take it if we said that is the ugliest baby I've ever seen?
0: I would feel like... All right, we're about to show you. You know how I do.
3: I'm going to prove to you.
0: Oh, yeah? It's on. I have her doing push-ups, sit-ups.
2: Yeah.
0: Yeah, Christian, I do feel like my daughter is a beautiful baby, but I'm supposed to feel that way. I think that is biologically wired into us from probably thousands of years ago, so people didn't see their ugly baby and be like, this one ain't for me, and just throw it like in the river or something.
3: Wow.
2: Yeah.
1: And see, I come from a family who my parents sent out monthly pictures when we were all babies. And my 3 month picture did not make it into the mail because my mom said, I'm not showing people this picture.
2: Oh, wow.
1: So now my mom has actually blown up that picture onto a pillow and gave it to my wife. And that pillow is sitting on our bonus room couch right now. And everybody laughs at it because it's such an ugly baby picture of me. And my parents knew, though, that I was an ugly baby.
0: I bet you're so good looking right now, Christian. You're probably a model right now, right? Like you have developed into a swan.
1: Oh, absolutely. Yep. Absolutely, man.
0: I can tell. I appreciate that call, man. Hope you have a good day today.
1: You all as well. Thank you, guys.
0: All right, see you, man. Nick Cannon's accountant allegedly stole $2 million, fled the country.
4: Oh, man. See, this is... See, he the guy he, with all the...

0: needs that money for the kids.
1: Yeah, he's got a lot of kids.
0: Got a lot of kids. Federal prosecutors indicted Nick Cannon's former manager, Frank Musoki, for stealing, allegedly, more than $2 million. Authorities claim he used Cannon's debit cards and PIN numbers to use for cash withdrawals, Amazon purchases, travel, personal expenses. It's just on. And then apparently he left.
2: Wow, totaling $2 million?
0: TMZ.
2: That's...
0: that's one. How about this?
2: Cash withdrawals.
0: A celebrity hairstylist, Chris Appleton, $200,000 for one haircut.
2: Like who, what celebrities does he work with?
0: So I read the story. The headline is a little deceiving because he had to fly there. It's a whole day. There's all these costs. It's still an expensive haircut, but it was really all the costs built into him getting there, spending a couple of days there. The haircut was expensive too, but it's really not.
2: Okay, it's not like you show up to his salon and sit down for a $200,000 haircut.
0: Mm-hmm.
2: Got it.
0: That was it. But it didn't say how much really the haircut cut was. I would assume someone like this that's going to work with Kim Kardashian or J-Lo, the haircut itself is probably...
2: in the hundreds.
0: $5,000.
2: $5,000 for a haircut?
0: If it's not just a trim.
2: Okay.
0: We're not just, you know, doing... Mm-hmm. Doing the edges, the old, what are they called?
2: The split ends?
0: The ends. It's still wildly expensive, but if he's traveling around the world,
2: I got it. Yeah.
0: Hotel, food, cut. So, but man, did you see the story? I think it was maybe Simone Biles. I feel like it was a gymnast.
2: Yes, it's her. Yes.
0: And she said that she walked a red carpet, and so she just hired a glam team, which people often do. To do hair, to do makeup, to do styling. And it ended up being like $30,000. And she's like, what? I'm never doing this again.
2: Yeah, she's like, I'll just stay home. Well, what's the point?
3: And all they do is just like make sure she just looks good the whole night?
2: Well no, they part of getting her ready.
0: Yeah.
3: Oh, okay.
2: Like after she totaled up, like at the end, she did the red carpet thing, the event. And then when she looked at the receipts later, it's like, oh my gosh, to have a stylist, to get the dress, to get my hair done, to get my makeup done. What's the point? Mm-hmm. I just stay home.
0: To walk a red carpet and sit in there. Yeah, that's crazy too, man. Going to play Jordan Davis, Turn This Truck Around, Bobby Bones Show. Hey, call us if you want. 877-77-BOBBY. 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
2: Tell me something good.
3: So at Air Force graduations, they stand at attention until they are tapped out by a family member or a friend. So they have to stay frozen at attention, and then someone comes up and taps them and then hugs them and all that. Well, Joel Usher was at his Air Force graduation, and he knew none of his family or friends could be there. So he was standing at attention wondering what was going to happen. And a fellow trainee that he met during training found him in the crowd, stepped in to support him. And a video that Joel posted online shows him holding back tears as his friends come and tap him out, like his friend from training.
4: Well, that sucks that his family couldn't be there. Also, jinx, you'd have to freeze if you got jinxed.
5: Oh, yeah.
4: Couldn't say anything. It just depends on where you grew up. Because sometimes you just couldn't say anything. Sometimes you had to freeze, depending on like what state you're from.
3: Mm-hmm.
4: If nobody tapped him out, does he just still stay there?
5: Forever?
3: Gosh,
5: forever.
3: I mean, oh gosh. You know somebody's going
4: to
3: have to step
4: in. His family has to fly in now to tap him out.
3: His feelings at the time, he describes them as proud, grateful, and then relieved.
5: Huh. Yeah, because he would have been there forever.
4: No, he's literally standing there and everybody's walking around him and he isn't going anywhere.
5: Wow.
4: And then finally someone, yeah. And that is really cool. But man, guys, I got to tell you, I think he stays there forever. If no one taps
5: him
4: out.
5: Turn the lights out and everything. Mm-hmm.
4: Hey, we got to go home. Good story. Glad his buddy could see him there. That's what it's all about.
0: That was Tell Me Something Good.

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And welcome into the workday. Happy Tuesday. I'm Dusty. I'm going to start with a story talking about how anxiety could help you live longer. Say what? Oh, yeah, that next.

0: Number one for new country, Bill 95.3. And I'm Dusty. Thank you for listening. This headline right here got me excited. Anxiety might help you live longer. I'm like, this is gorgeous for me. And then I got to reading. Yeah, it's not like me and my anxiety at all. Researchers found a certain type of anxiety linked to 35% lower risk of death over 15 years. You got a couple different types of anxiety. First type, the unhealthy version, tied to stress, mood swings, poor mental health. That's the category that I fall into. The other type, described as having emotional reactivity and internal stability, or ERIS. Cautious, anxious, without the emotional instability. So unfortunately, it's not going to help me live longer, but one certain type of anxiety does. Well, I got excited for a minute.
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2: Congratulations, Jalen Windham. 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We love you, Pooh. We know you will continue to do great things. We wish you the very best. God bless you, and congratulations again. Love you.
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1: I found you guys. I'm new to the area. I love you guys. Keep playing that country music.
0: 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Chris Young now. Yeah.

0: Built 95.3, number one for New Country. And I'm Dusty. Thanks for listening. You know, growing up in the 90s, I loved being a 90s kid. Everything about the 90s, absolutely loved it. Found a recent website ranking some of the best fads from the 90s. I gravitate towards these things, and it just takes me back. So if you were in the 90s, you might love this too. And let me know what you think, yay or nay on some. Because like number one, it was considered a fad. I think it was definitely a big thing, but to call it number one for the fad, the Macarena. Meh, might have been able to remove that, but Pogs in at number two, all right. Grunge music in the grunge style, Super Soaker, JNCO jeans, Nintendo Game Boy, starter jackets, all on the top of the list. I'm going to be honest, I love everything about this.
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Number one for new country, Bill 95.3. Talking about the 90s fads earlier that made that list. Chris shot me a note. He's like, dude, we got to bring back all those fads. He said he's going to win $1,000. Go buy starter jackets.

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0: 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And it is time. Time for your daily dose of randomness. If you're studying, you know, anatomy, you might actually know this. But did you know the human cornea is very unique as it's the only tissue in the human body that lacks blood vessels? It actually gets its oxygen directly from the air and nutrients from tears and the aqueous humor. Yep. Allows for a clear, unobstructed, and efficient window into the world. So I don't know when you need it. I just thought it was kind of fun and interesting. It's your daily dose of randomness. And now you know on 101.1 WNOE.
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2: Congratulations, Jalen Windham. She will be graduating from high school and attending Westchester University in the fall. Your family is so proud of you. We love you, Pooh. We know you will continue to do great things. We wish you the very best. God bless you and congratulations again. Love you.
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Number one for new country, Bill 95.3. And Sunday, the 61st Academy of Country Music Awards are going down. Tucker Wetmore, already a winner. New male artist of the year. He'll perform too. Here's Brunette.

0: Bill 95.3, and I'm Dusty. Thank you for listening. I saw this story. It's kind of been floating around, and some people are kind of rude about it, I'll be honest. But again, it's a subjective thing. And unless you watch the actual video in the interview, I think it could come off wrong. Because I don't think Kane was saying it trying to be like pompous or anything. So he was recently asked about his Mount Rushmore of country music. It took him a bit to kind of think about it. He's like, that's a tough question. So he said George Strait, Morgan Wallen, Shania Twain. And he goes, the fourth person, he goes, I would choose Ella Langley, but he goes, I feel it's a little early in her career. So he goes, I'll put myself up there. And people are like, really, dude, you're going to put yourself? I almost feel like he said it because you could tell his brain was just going through all the motions and trying to figure it out. I don't think he was doing it trying to be arrogant. I just think it kind of popped into his mind. So go watch the video. And I still say shout out Kane Brown. His new one on the way.
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And the list is out. Most popular baby names. By the way, the top boy name and girl name, 7 years straight on both names. Cover those next. Jason Aldean right now.

0: Bill, 95.3, number one for New Country. And I saw this list pop out. It actually came out yesterday. And it's also interesting to me. It is May, and we're just now getting the most popular baby names for last year, for 2025. I'm like, how would that not come out in January? Social Security Administration, I mean, they're populating these names. There's a big database. I don't know why it takes, you know, 5 months to get it out. But here we go. Seventh straight year, Olivia has topped the list. And Liam for boys. So let's go through top five. Olivia, Charlotte, which actually is up in rank. Emma at number three, Amelia at four, Sophia at five. And then for boys, Liam, Noah, Oliver, Theodore, and Henry. My nephew's name's Henry. And I love the fact that Theodore is on there. I don't know. I've always liked the name Theodore. So there you go. If you're looking for baby names and maybe you prefer to not have the most popular, those are the most popular. Or if you want the most popular. By the way, Dusty is a great name, just saying.
1: It's Bob Howard. Get your cap, get your gown. Now, we want to hear your senior shouts.
2: Congratulations, Jalen Windham. She will be graduating from high school and attending Westchester University in the fall. Your family is so proud of you. We love you, Pooh. We know you will continue to do great things. We wish you the very best. God bless you, and congratulations again. Love you.
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Hey, it's Bobby Bones. 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It's crazy, but what is in Amy's algorithm? 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

0: Bill 95.3, and it's that time of the year, starting to see all the commencement speeches, seeing who's going to do what. I mean, recently, Luke Combs actually getting an honorary degree. He's on the way here in just a couple of minutes. And then Eric Church gave the commencement speech at UNC. I mean, he's a diehard Tar Heel, no doubt about that. And I watched his speech. It was very cool how he did it. So he got up there, instantly put his guitar around his neck. Crowd went crazy. He goes, I'll get to this in a minute. And his speech had to do with the strings of the guitar and how each string is like a piece of life, and then tied it into a song at the end. So well thought out, such an Eric Church thing to do. I'm telling you, go watch it. It is so good. Shout out to Eric Church.
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0: 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And McKenna entered that keyword trying to win $1,000. She won.
1: Oh my God, finally!
0: 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Could be calling to say you won $1,000. Another nationwide keyword coming up at 1.

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Driven up and down the coast a few times. 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

0: Your home for the Bobby Bones Show, Bill 95.3. And it's time. What do you say we look back on this day in country music? May 12th through the years. What happened? Birthday today, born on this day in 1955. Happy birthday, Mr. Kicks Brooks of Brooks and Dunn. 1978, Dolly Parton had the number one country song in the country with It's All Wrong, But It's All Right. And it was on this day in 2023, Blake Shelton got his star on the Hollywood Walk of Fame. A few things that happened on this day in country music.
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2: Congratulations, Jalen Windham. She will be graduating from high school and attending Westchester University in the fall. Your family is so proud of you. We love you, Pooh. We know you will continue to do great things. We wish you the very best. God bless you and congratulations again. Love you.
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13: Good Tuesday morning for today. Plenty of sunshine with highs in the mid-60s. For tonight, mostly cloudy with a few showers, lows in the upper 40s. And Wednesday, mainly cloudy with showers, perhaps a rumble of thunder with highs in the mid-60s. And Thursday, more clouds and sun with a few showers with highs near 60. For iHeartRadio, I'm 2822 Future Alert Meteorologist Logan Westro.
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0: zoning. Number one for new country, Bill 95.3. And this guy, the newest coach, coming up on The Voice season 30 this fall alongside Kelly Clarkson and Adam Levine. You think he's going to give out duck calls? I mean, if he doesn't, he's missing out. You know what I mean? Riley Green, Change My Mind.
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It's crazy, but what is in Amy's algorithm? 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Tomorrow morning on the Bobby Bones Show. 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

0: Your home for the Bobby Bones Show, Bill 95.3. Speaking of that song from Ella Langley, I mean, breaking records, she's on a rocket ship right now. Such a great song. And that song is now the most played song on TouchTunes jukeboxes this year so far. They ran the stats on it. Obviously, that can change, you know, as the year goes on, but so far, the most played. And top five most played on TouchTunes? We got three in country music. So Ella Langley, Choosing Texas, Morgan Wallen, I'm the Problem at number two, and then 20 Cigarettes in at fifth. Shout out country music on TouchTunes. George Burge, Luke Bryan on the way with Ride, Ride, Ride, and we'll get to Lady A.
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1: It's always on 5 in Margaritaville, come to think of it.
0: Yeah, I heard that.
1: You've been there, haven't you?
0: Yes, sir.
1: I've seen your boat

Number one for New Country, Bill 95.3. And I made mention of this earlier, but I think it's so important we got to talk about it again. Who is added to The Voice representing country music?

0: Bill 95.3, number one for New Country. And I'm Dusty. Thank you for listening. You know, when it comes to The Voice, through the years, we've seen a lot of great people representing country music hop on that show. Of course, Blake Shelton, legendary on The Voice. Dan and Shay, they've taken part. Kelsey Ballerini has taken part, to name a few. And most recently announced, Riley Green. He is going to be joining the 30th season coming up in the fall. Kelly Clarkson and Adam Levine on that season as well. I'm just saying, you know Riley's got to start with the duck call out there. I mean, the picture I saw, duck calls are already draped across his chair. And if he doesn't give people on his team a duck call, we're missing out. We need special duck calls on this. Shout out Riley Green and congrats. Check it out on his socials. Hey, we got Kip Moore on the way. Kane Brown on the way next.
1: 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Now, we want to hear your senior shouts.
2: 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She will be graduating from high school and attending Westchester University in the fall. Your family is so proud of you. We love you, Pooh. We know you will continue to do great things. We wish you the very best. God bless you, and congratulations again. Love you.
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14: Good Tuesday morning for today. Plenty of sunshine with highs in the mid-60s. For tonight, mostly cloudy with a few showers, lows in the upper 40s. And Wednesday, mainly cloudy with showers, perhaps a rumble of thunder with highs in the mid-60s. And Thursday, more clouds and sun with a few showers with highs near 60. For iHeartRadio, I'm 2822 Future Alert Meteorologist Logan Westrobe.
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0: 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And Nicole won $1,000. 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

0: 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Tomorrow morning at 7:20. It's crazy, but what is in Amy's algorithm? 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

0: built 95.3, number one for new country. And I saw this go down last week. This is pretty awesome. I've always been a fan of The Price is Right. Some of my favorite memories, staying home from school sick, watching The Price is Right. It's just what you did. You know what I mean? Recently gave away the largest amount in a single game in the show's history. Did you see this? A retired veteran won $240,150 in cash and prizes from the Lion's Share game. Over $227,000 just in cash, and then a luxury trip to Morocco. That is awesome! Previous record held from 2016 at $210,000. So congrats to this winner. I'd love to be on The Price is Right. I've always wanted to play Plinko. I know. It's the best, right?
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1: I don't know if you were looking at me or not. 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
1: Sam Hunt, who is long overdue to make a new album. He knows this. He says he realizes it's been 6 years and he's working on it. He says he did write a bunch of songs over the past few years. But this is kind of funny. He says that he wrote the songs on pieces of paper, on napkins, and basically he says he lost them. But he's finally digitizing everything. He's writing things now and backing up to the cloud, and that's helping him make the new album. At least he admitted he's unorganized. So that's a kind of a funny reason why we have not had a new Sam Hunt album in quite some time. I got Russell Dickerson coming up, Jordan Davis, Thomas Rhett, and your song too. Let me know what you want to hear on the iHeart app. Hit the talkback mics and tell me.
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3: 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God bless you and congratulations again. 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
10: Lakers star LeBron James says he's unsure if last night's playoff loss to the Thunder was the last game he's played in the NBA. Flyers forward Owen Tippett revealed today he missed the second round of the Stanley Cup playoffs because of an internal bleeding issue. And over to baseball, where the Pirates are back on the diamond tonight, and they'll host Colorado. That's the first of a three-game series, while the Phillies, they open a set in Boston. I'm Scott Davidson.
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And when this guy releases a song, odds are really good that it'll be going to number one. He's released 40 singles in his career. 30 of them have got to number one. Odds are real good this will be his next number one. Jason Aldean back with Don't Tell on Me.

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1: Hey, it's Bobby Bones. Tomorrow morning at 7:20. 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Tomorrow morning on the Bobby Bones Show.

93.3. 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
1: Tucker Wetmore, that's Brunette. And Tucker just spent 6 weeks overseas touring in Europe. And he says the coolest thing for him while touring over there was hearing the fans there sing his songs back to him with their accents. And he said the best example of it was when he was in Ireland and they sang back to him in like a thick Irish accent, which when you think about that, that'd be pretty cool. So a lot of cool life experiences for Tucker overseas. He is back home now. Welcome home, Tucker. Huge hit there for him, Brunette. It's Casper. Anything you want to hear as you listen this afternoon, let me know now in the free iHeart app. Hit that red talkback mic and tell me. Got Bailey Zimmerman, his new one's coming up. We'll throw it back with Taylor Swift. And Morgan Wallen's on the way next.
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7: 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Chris Garrett, Total Traffic.
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0: Still 95.3, number one for new country. Vincent Mason, that's Wish You Well. It's new country. It's Casper. And we're talking about something you've done that's ridiculous that you only did because you were hungry. Matt, what'd you do?
1: I got into a little bit of a road rage accident.
0: Oh, no.
1: I was on the way to get some food and really hungry, and some guy was driving really slow, and I tailgated behind him too much, and I hit him.
0: Oh, no. Oh, man. So you literally kind of crashed out then, so to speak. It's Bob Hauer. Get your cap, get your gown. Now, we want to hear your senior shouts.
2: Congratulations, Jalen Windham. She will be graduating from high school and attending Westchester University in the fall. Your family is so proud of you. We love you, Pooh. 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God bless you, and congratulations again. Love you.
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17: Happy Tuesday evening. For tonight, it'll be mostly cloudy with a few showers. Lows will be into the upper 40s and near 50. For tomorrow, mostly cloudy with scattered showers and even a rumble of thunder. Highs will be into the middle and upper 60s. For iHeartRadio, I'm Future Alert meteorologist Matthew Howard.
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Hey, it's Bobby Bones. 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It's crazy, but what is in Amy's algorithm? Wait till I play you some of the crazy stuff she looks at. 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

0: 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Morgan Wallen, Post Malone, it's Ian coming back. It's Casper. Congrats to Julie. She listened today and she won $1,000 with an IK payday.
1: This is amazing. My heart is pumping. Like, this is so crazy. All the time. I tell my kids about it. I'm really looking forward to paying some bills, but also taking a little bit of a staycation might be nice as well.
0: There you go. Good plan. Congrats again to her, and you're next. Tomorrow, we're going to do it all over again. 9 more chances to win the money. 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
1: 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With the new one from John Party, that's called Boots Off. It's Casper. Anything you want to hear as you're listening, let me know now. 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
1: And he says his favorite thing about touring overseas for the past 6 weeks was hearing all his fans there sing his songs back to him with their thick accents. Pretty cool. Tucker Wentmore, it's Brunette.

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1: With Parker McCollum to be loved by you. It's Casper. Thank you for listening. Hope you're having a great Tuesday. Like Patty, she's definitely having a great day today. She listened and won $1,000 with an IK payday.
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3: 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Just keep playing. You're going to win eventually.
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0: 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Get your cap, get your gown. 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
4: Congratulations, Jalen Windham. 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Your family is so proud of you. 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God bless you, and congratulations again. Love you.
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24: Happy Tuesday evening. For tonight, it'll be mostly cloudy with a few showers. Lows will be into the upper 40s and near 50. For tomorrow, mostly cloudy with scattered showers and even a rumble of thunder. Highs will be into the middle and upper 60s. For iHeartRadio, I'm Future Alert Meteorologist Matthew Howard.
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It's Play It Again.

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Hey, it's Bobby Bones. Tomorrow morning at 7:20, it's crazy. But what is in Amy's algorithm? 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
1: Morgan Wallen, 20 Cigarettes, it's Casper. I love the fact that Morgan's still doing the walkouts on his tour. I think that'll never go away. As long as he's touring with, you know, a new album, whatever, he's going to keep doing the walkouts. It's like his trademark. Well, he did the walkout in Indianapolis over the weekend with Caitlin Clark, of course, of the WNBA. And it was awesome. The crowd went crazy. Probably the loudest I've heard a crowd freak out over who he brought out with him. And I know there's more to come as Morgan goes city to city. But yeah, if you haven't seen that yet, it's everywhere on the internet. Check it out. Caitlin Clark and Morgan doing the walkout in Indy over the weekend.
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your home for the Bobby Bones Show, Bill 95.3. And it's official now. She has the number two and number one songs on the Billboard Hot 100. The first time any country female artist has ever done this. Congrats, Ella Langley. Of course, number two is Be Her. And then number one for the ninth week now is this one. It's Ella with Choosin' Texas.

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And no matter where you're at in Central PA, the best country always plays here. Thanks so much for tuning in to Bill 95.3, number one for new country.

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1: It's Shaboozy and Jelly there. What's going on? Wayne D and Tay on your radio. 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
1: Kickstart call time starts out the day, every day. Y'all are the star of the show. 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
2: All right. And our first call goes to, who's this?
3: Hi, this is Casey.
1: Casey, what up? How's your day?
3: You know, honestly, I'm calling you guys because today was just like one of those days where nothing goes right, you know? And I made it through to you, so now I feel like it's a win. I'm turning it around.
2: There we go.
1: Can I tell you, and this is going to show my age, and Casey, I'm not going to ask your age because that's rude. Anytime someone says, just one of those days, there's an old school R&B song that goes, it's just one of those days. Have you heard that?
2: Yeah.
1: Anybody? Okay.
2: Yeah.
1: So whenever somebody says that, Casey, that's where my mind goes, and then I just start humming a song.
2: Oh, gosh.
1: It's embarrassing.
3: I don't think I'm old enough for that reference.
1: You know what? Stop by my retirement home sometime and I'll play it for you on my cassette.
3: You got it, babe.
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18: Happy Tuesday evening. For tonight, it'll be mostly cloudy with a few showers. Lows will be into the upper 40s and near 50. For tomorrow, mostly cloudy with scattered showers and even a rumble of thunder. Highs will be into the middle and upper 60s. For iHeartRadio, I'm Future Alert meteorologist Matthew Howard.
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1: Oh, we cannot wait. Friday is going to be so much fun. So Tyler White, he is from the show Love on the Spectrum. He's got a country song. He's starting a career. This is going to be fun. We're talking to him. He's our guest on Friday, a little bit later in the show. So maybe

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Hey, it's Bobby Bones. Tomorrow morning at 7:20. It's crazy, but what is in Amy's algorithm? 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Tomorrow morning on the Bobby Bones Show.

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3: All right, first we start things out with a disturbing scene that unfolded Saturday after Chase Matthews set. One of his band members was taken into custody as they walked off stage at Barbecue and Barrels in Kentucky. Carson Richards was arrested and is facing multiple sexually related charges. The city stated that court records claim that Richards SA'd an autistic child when the child was 12 and 14, and the victim's mother reported these incidents back in November of 2025. Chase Matthew commented saying he is no longer with the band and he is no longer associated with his team in any way. Richard is being held on a $75,000 cash bond. I mean, it's disgusting, really. All right, on to better news. Jody Messina is hitting the road. Yesterday, she announced her Bridges tour celebrating 30 years of Jody Messina. The trek will kick off May 28th in Pennsylvania, hitting Virginia Beach as well, and so many others before wrapping up March 6th. 2027. The public on sale is happening this Friday at 10 a.m. local time. You can also check out Jody Messina's website for the complete ticket information and tour dates. That's your iHeartCountry Roundup with Tay.
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